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0: Hudson Westbrook with Painted You Pretty. You're riding in with Roger on Colorado's Cat Country 95.1. Ella Langley will be at Red Rocks in October, as will Co Wetzel. That's right, he's coming to Red Rocks as well at the end of the month of October, October 28th. Of course, the Ella show is on October 7th. Here they both are together in a brand new song called Jaded here on Cat Country 95.1.
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5: Crashes Bijou at Cascade and Uinta westbound at Hancock. Other than that, no reported stalls or accidents, but we are building heavy volume around town no matter where you are, up and down Union, Austin Bluffs, Powers Academy, I-25 especially. I'm Coyote. That's traffic.
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19: Storms are possible around the Pikes Peak region and southern Colorado as a whole for our Monday evening. Some hail, gusty winds, and flooding are concerns. More storms are expected as we look into the rest of the week as well. With your KKTV 11 Alert weather, I'm meteorologist Josephine Sage.

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1: 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Here he is with Sleepless in a Hotel Room. I can hear the-

0: Tucker Wetmore with Wind Up Missing You. You know, Tucker is one of just a lot of shows that are still coming to the area, even though the heart of summer is done. You know, it kind of feels like we're past a lot of stuff, but there are so many shows that are still coming, like Ian Munsick and Ernest are going to be at Red Rocks tomorrow. Of course, we've got the Colorado State Fair this weekend. Ian Munsick's going to be at that, as well as Dylan Scott. We got Ty Myers coming to Ford Amphitheater and Red Rocks. That's coming up. Jordan Davis will be at the Colorado State Fair. That is, I think it's a week from Friday. Yeah, week from Friday is when Jordan Davis is coming in. We also have Garth Brooks coming near the beginning of September. He's going to be at Ball Arena. Around the same time, Brantley Gilbert will be at Ford Amphitheater. And then just not too long after that, you got Riley Green and Randy Houser at Fiddler's. You got Cole Swindell at Red Rocks. And then Ella Langley coming to Red Rocks at the beginning of October. Not to mention Casey Musgraves and Shaboozy and Zach Brown Band. And I mentioned Tucker Wetmore and Coetzel and Dan and Shay. Oh, so many shows that are still going to be coming. If you want to check them out, see what tickets are available, catcountry951.com. Just click the concert calendar.
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Riding Home with Roger on Colorado's Cat Country 95.1. What's the longest you've gone without missing a day of work? How about 16 years? That's what Cal Ripken did, former Orioles shortstop. Didn't miss a game. He set a record. 16 years. And today's his birthday. Happy birthday.

0: There's Taylor with I Knew It, I Knew You. You're riding home with Roger on Colorado's Cat Country 95.1. Of course, Taylor's probably going to have even more of an interest in football season this year because, you know, she's married to a football player now with Travis Kelce. But I saw Kenny Chesney post this online from Boys of Fall because he's really good friends with Broncos coach Sean Payton. So they included a speech that Sean Payton gave to his old high school before a game. And I thought it was a good way to get everybody fired up for football season.
1: Three claps. We're ready tonight. Three claps. Three claps. Three claps. 27 years ago, I sat in this locker room just like you guys on a knee getting ready to play a game. I walked down the locker room. It still smells the same. It takes you back real quick. One of the things that caught me was how fast 27 years goes by. There's so many people that live vicariously through you. I would give anything tonight to jump in one of these uniforms with you guys.
2: To do something I never had an opportunity to do. My father never saw me play. You play for your fathers tonight.
1: That feeling goes away. It goes away, and it doesn't come every Friday night. It comes when you get married. It comes when your child's born. So you get it. But you just don't get it every Friday night. You're going to miss that more than anything in the world. That's what I miss. And so you seniors that are focused on college, you're focused on your work after high school, what you're going to do next, you're focused on tomorrow, aren't you? You got plenty of time for tomorrow. But these tonights, they're going by fast. You focus on tonight. This is about you guys. This is about the guys in this room that care about each other, that know there's only so many more of these nights left. It's about you. They're a faceless opponent. They just happen to draw the short straw tonight. Now get your asses ready to play. Win on three. One, two, three. Win!
0: Man, how great is that? How does that not get you fired up for football season? I'm glad Kenny Chesney posted that from Sean Payton. I'm ready for football season. Are you?
1: Two, three.
0: Man, how great is that? How does that not get you fired up for football season? I'm glad Kenny Chesney posted that from Sean Payton. I'm ready for football season. Are you?

0: 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That's this Friday, 9 a.m. at this station's website.
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Morgan Wallen and Eric Church. 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Dylan Scott is going to be at the Colorado State Fair this Saturday. 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Here he is with Dear Big City.

There's Dylan Scott with Dear Big City. That's going to do it for me. Thanks for riding home with Roger here on Colorado's CatCon 95.1. We'll go out with Justin Moore. Have a great night.

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Rainey, thank you as always for joining the party. It's going to be a fun week here on the show. We've got Kane Brown joining us on Wednesday and Little Big Town on Friday. Right now, let's get you Dash Up. Here's Austin.

0: and she knows it. It's Luke Bryan on Country Nights Live. He's going to be on the show with us real soon. You know, one point, people were actually accusing him of AI-ing his song about fishing, hunting, golfing, and drinking. Let me tell you, I've seen all of that firsthand. No AI. He's just expressing what he likes. Here's what he had to say.
1: I mean, we've had some negativity out there, some trolls saying that I AI'd it, which is completely false. That song is designed for one thing, to have fun and to tell the world what I love to do and what I strive to do. When I get days off, I want to hunt, fish, golf, and drink, and I might try to do them all in the same day.
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What a great list to be on. Shane Prophet was named one of the country rising stars to keep an eye out on for 2026. We're definitely doing that. Here's Long Live Country.

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Stick around to find out what it is that Luke Combs has done that his kids think is extraordinarily cool. I think so, too. Here's Rethink Some Things on Country Nights Live.

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1: Luke Holmes is officially a Disney character. He made his voice acting debut on the season 5 premiere of Big City Greens. He plays Rusty Twang, a country superstar, and even sings a brand new song called Watch Out for the Greens. Luke says having 3 little boys at home made this a no-brainer, and that this will be way cooler in their eyes than anything else he's ever done. Megan Maroney popped up at a Raising Cane's in Michigan, surprising fans in the drive-thru. She joked she'd be a personality hire. She teamed up with Cane's on an exclusive pink rhinestone tumbler and a sparkly cup available with a meal. And Willie Nelson and Neil Young just announced 2 co-headlining shows with opener Ty Myers, September 22nd in Bridgeport, Connecticut, and September 24th in Philadelphia. That's your Country Nights Live news update. I'm Bev Rainey.
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0: 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It's called Think As You Drunk, which, by the way, if you watch this video, keep an eye out for his puppy.

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Luke Holmes has never really put himself out there when it comes to politics. We'll hear what he has to say about it coming up next. Here's Bee Bayou. This is Country Nights Live.

0: 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It's Luke Combs on Country Nights Live, and here's what he has to say about the problem with his politics.
1: There's always something in my video, it's like Luke Combs, well, he's a liberal, or whatever it is. 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

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That's me. Wake up tomorrow morning with Kincaid and Dallas. 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

0: What does Jason Aldean think about getting a little older?
1: I like to think the older I get, like, the better the songs get and the better I get as a singer and the better the band gets as musicians and all the stuff we've learned over the years. And as much as we've played, we kind of get to utilize that in the studio.
0: Oh, yeah. I think we all agree with that. Here's Don't Tell on Me.

0: Leslie Godwin and Luke Holmes right there. You know, Charles was on the show with us this last week, and he says that writing is therapy for him and his fans.
1: When I'm writing it, that's my therapeutic outlet, is the songs and the music. I'm not a very outwardly emotional person, but in the songs, I can channel all that. That's my grief. That's where I put it into. That's what kind of keeps all my pieces together. And if it does that for other people, that's honestly the reason for going out there on the road. That's kind of it, is doing it for the folks there at the show.
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That's me. Wake up tomorrow morning with Kincaid and Dallas. Spend your middays with Megan Marie and ride home with Roger here on Colorado's Cat Country 95.1.

Luke Holmes's kids are pretty happy that he's officially a Disney character. He does a voiceover in season 5's premiere of Big City Greens, playing Rusty Twang. Here's Back in the Saddle. I'm

got a new album coming out from Corey Kent coming up in September. I cannot wait for it. Got a chance to chat with him about that not that long ago. He is really starting to own his sound. Here's his latest. It's called Empty Words.

0: in by now, Morgan Wallen on Country Nights Live. Here he is talking a little about his songwriting process.
1: Usually we won't even start a song unless we already have the full concept and the payoff hook done. 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

Luke Bryan and Jason Aldean got to take a little tour, a little stop into the White House briefing room this last week before a concert out in D.C. Looked like they were rehearsing something from what I could see. I don't know what's going on there, but it looked pretty cool. Here's Aldean and Anytime Soon.

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Lawrence is one of those songs where when he sings it in concert, you can see moms and daughters singing every word right along. 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

0: Funky's Wallet, it's Lainey Wilson. 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So what advice did Keith Urban give her?
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That's me. 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
1: I'd like to request Water at a Wedding by Graylin James, please.
0: Oh, I'd love to do that one. I love that we're playing that for you.

Looks like Luke Bryan's son, Bo Bryan, kicked off his football season with Luke in the stands cheering him on. And they won the game. Luke says, "I done yelled a couple times." Here's Country and She Knows It.

guy, John Party, all going to be in Cabo for Labor Day weekend. They got a show going on. It's all of them in one show. I mean, it's going to be like a little fest going down. Might want to check it out. Here's Boots Off on Country Nights Live.

0: He is officially a Disney character who happens to be a country superstar. Rusty Twang. More on that coming up in the Country Nights Live news update in about a half hour. Here's Luke Holmes and Beat by You.
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love what Thomas Rhett said about his wife, Lauren, because let's face it, he's a celebrity. She's in the whole mix, could have pretty much anything she wants, right? But he says she craves simplicity. That's something to be admired right there. Here's It Goes Like This.

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1: Luke Holmes is officially a Disney character. He made his voice acting debut on the season 5 premiere of Big City Greens. He plays Rusty Twang, a country superstar, and even sings a brand new song called Watch Out for the Greens. Luke says having 3 little boys at home made this a no-brainer, and that this will be way cooler in their eyes than anything else he's ever done. Megan Maroney popped up at a Raising Cane's in Michigan, surprising fans in the drive-thru. She joked she'd be a personality hire. She teamed up with Cane's on an exclusive pink rhinestone tumbler and a sparkly cup available with a meal. And Willie Nelson and Neil Young just announced 2 co-headlining shows with opener Ty Myers, September 22nd in Bridgeport, Connecticut, and September 24th in Philadelphia. That's your Country Nights Live news update. I'm Bev Rainey.
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That's me. 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Here on Colorado's Cat Country 95.1.

show this Wednesday, and then on Friday, Little Big Town's going to be joining us. Right now, newcomer to the scene, Jacob Hackworth. Here's What Took You So Long. This is Country Nice Live. You told me.

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Pennsylvania, I've just been informed that the timber calling contest that I did with Cheyenne the Pony Girl last week was aired on the news up there on WNEP. Have we gone national? It was fun to do. I didn't think it would go national. I'm not bragging. I'm just concerned. You

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7: Mostly sunny this morning, another round of showers and storms later this afternoon and evening. Some stronger winds and small hail are possible, alongside with some heavier rainfall. Mild temperatures in the mid-80s. With the KKTV 11 Alert weather, I'm meteorologist Kevin Bloomberg.
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1: Something my grandma would tell me before I opened soda, you could not go ahead and open up the Sam's Choice Cola without grandma saying, no, make sure you tap the can so it doesn't spray everywhere.
2: I've never heard this in my entire life.
1: Really? Oh, you hadn't?
2: I've never heard of tapping the can.
1: Tapping the can never made it to rural Alabama, Dallas?
2: No, we just let it sit.
1: Okay, must be a Northeast thing. My grandma, make sure you tap the can.
3: Yeah, we would tap the can.
2: Yeah, I've never because, heard. Is it like on the top?
1: No, just anywhere on the can, just the side, kind of like the same way.
3: I was told to always do it at the top. You just do a little like tap on the top. Yeah.
1: Grandma told me to tap the can on the side.
3: Oh, I heard if you tap it at the top and you don't really feel anything like bubbling up underneath, it's good to go.
1: Well, it doesn't matter because it doesn't work. It turns out tapping it doesn't do anything at all. When a carbonated drink gets shaken, tiny bubbles form inside the liquid. And when you open the can right away, the sudden drop in pressure can lead to a foamy explosion.
2: Right. Foamy save that.
1: On the main stage. The problem is that tapping it also creates more bubbles, kind of like if you shook it up, which creates pressure buildup. They even did a study, they being the scientists, back in 2019 with more than 1,000 beers. They wasted 1,000 beers and found no difference between tapped and untapped cans. So it doesn't do anything.
2: You got to let it sit and you got to let it calm down. It's like a rash.
1: Let it sit and calm down. Yeah, it's like
2: you know, well, you like if you have a rash and you scratch it, it just makes it worse. Mm-hmm. You know, it's like shaking a can. So you got to, you just got to leave it alone. You got to let it calm down.
3: I like that your mind went to rash. Mine went to like a kid, like a tantrum. Sometimes you just need to sit them down and leave them alone, and they'll calm down.
2: You got to put the can in time out.
3: Exactly.
2: That's what you got to do.
1: Put the can in time out.
2: Yes. Put some cortisone cream on it.
1: When I saw the tapping of the can, it just reminds me of another grandma thing, which is always, it was always awful swimming with grandma because she would enforce the half hour after eating rule.
3: Yes.
1: Which we found out was total BS as well.
3: Yeah.
2: My parents never made me do that.
1: Can't go swimming for a half hour. You'll get cramps.
2: They'd let me eat in the pool.
1: Exactly.
3: You heard you get cramps? I heard that you would throw up if you flour.
2: I heard it was
1: you heard
2: cramps.
1: Flour?
3: Yes.
2: I heard it was
1: I got cramps. Yeah, exactly.
3: I heard flouring. I heard that you would get sick because something with the mixture of the food and the pool water.
2: But
3: you
2: know what? Crazy.
1: It's funny because the one thing is, and that's why when I started working out with a trainer, she said, just make sure you don't eat within a half hour because if you're doing a bunch of crunches, that'll make you flour
3: for sure.
1: I don't know what kind of swimming you'd have to do to feel that same thing. No.
2: I don't know. I don't know who made that up. I think some parents made it up just so they could get the kids out of the pool.
1: Dallas, you know what it was?
3: 1,000%.
2: Yeah.
1: Dallas, that was Big Lunch.
2: Yeah.
1: That's what it was.
2: Yeah.
1: It was the Bread Commission.
2: It was Big Pool Parents.
1: It was the New Mexico Bread Commission, and it spread across the country.
2: That's what it did.
1: And it caused us not to want to eat or eat half our food because we just wanted to get back in.
2: Exactly.
1: The pool. Yeah. I remember too, like I would explain, like we were watching Wheel of Fortune, unsurprising, with my grandma, and they were showing a Las Vegas Vacation. I said, but grandma, it's a swim up bar. They're eating. Why are they able to eat? And she said, they wait in those stools for a half hour. And then they go swimming.
3: I leave those stools for 30 minutes.
1: She wasn't going to believe me. Big Brett. Waking up Southern Colorado.
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0: I am starving. Good morning and welcome.
1: I got biscuits in the oven and I've got hash browns in the toaster or toaster.
2: Okay. When I got off the elevator and I smelled that, I was like, something's burning. It smelled like something was burning. I don't think it is, but I was like,
1: I gotta go check the biscuits.
0: So Lauren, Dallas knows the whole situation. Oh my God. Dallas knows the whole situation. Okay, here's why. This explains everything. Why I'm talking, why I'm starving. Okay, you tell me why I am absolutely famished right now. Is it because I have not eaten since 5:20 yesterday afternoon or...
2: Okay.
0: I had to take an Uber because my car is being fixed this morning. And when I got in, that guy must have just hotboxed before I got in there because it reeked inside that Uber this morning. And I think I have a contact buzz.
2: I'm going to say it's a little bit of both, but I think that contact buzz, honestly, because you probably would have been good this morning without not eating last night. You probably would have been fine until, you know, like an hour from now. You would have been like, I'm hungry. Let's order food.
0: Show me both. Dallas, when is your food going to be ready? I'm famished.
1: I'm going to go check it right
0: now. Thank you, please.
1: I'll be back.
0: Thank you. No, you don't have to leave. You can come back. You can, no. No, no. You can go check it. Oh, you don't want to burn the biscuits? Wow. How many other co-hosts have left mid-break? I don't want to burn the biscuits. Let me run to the lunchroom. She has an oven in there.
2: At least she's being responsible.
0: She has an oven there. Lauren, how was your day yesterday?
2: My day was great. Didn't do a whole lot of anything, which is exactly what I wanted. Husband left for left town again for a few days for business. And I actually had one of those rare nights. You know, usually when he leaves, I can't sleep.
0: Yes.
2: Because I just start to hear everything, every little creak. And I also find myself just out of my routine. I still went to bed early last night, didn't wake up in the middle of the night, didn't have a hard time sleeping, nothing. It was perfect.
0: You channeled your Dallas is what you did.
2: I did, and I took up the whole bed. We have a king-size bed, and I starfished in that thing.
0: As you should, and save that first one, Marcus, this morning. Also, you know, it's really interesting. Your husband has a job that reminds me of, like, you know, the old-timey husbands in TV shows. Oh, he's away on business. He's gone an awful lot on business.
2: I pointed that out to him yesterday, and he didn't realize that. I was like, you probably go away every other week for business. Sometimes it's just 2 days. Sometimes it's the full week. And he's like, no, it's like more like once every 2 months. And I'm like, no. And then I pointed it out. I was like, you were gone this time. And he was like, oh, it really is starting to become a little too often, isn't it?
0: And it wasn't like that when you first met.
2: No, he's really busy right now. He got a promotion within the last year, and just jobs are starting to kind of start up. He does business development. So
0: I'm glad that businesses are developing.
2: Exactly. So it's, you know, can't complain, but it's, I told him, like, you know, as happy as I am for you that business is going so great and that I understand you're just doing your job. You're doing what you got to do. Mm-hmm. I hate that you're gone so often.
0: Do you though? Do you really hate it?
2: I do.
0: Are you looking out the window?
2: The first day or two is like fine.
0: Yeah.
2: But then I start to be like, okay, like when will my husband return home more?
0: Does it like remind you of the times you were single? Does it make you feel sad sometimes? Like this is, you know, yes. I look down, I've got my ring on. In theory, I'm married, but.
2: Sometimes, yeah, because I'm just like, where's my husband to cuddle? And we just started a new show, too. And I'm like, well, now I got to wait for you to return. I can't watch this show.
0: No, if he's gone, listen, I know he's, you know, but you work, too. So it's not like he's supporting you, like, independently. You are allowed to have your own. You can cheat. And if he wants to watch that show independently, you should both watch it and then compare notes at night.
2: I like that idea. I'll bring that up to him.
0: Yeah. Hi, it's Kincaid. I'll ruin your marriage. Good morning and welcome to Tuesday.
3: 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I've got this. I just need to... Okay, so I don't got this. 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
0: Biscuits here at work for us this morning and hash browns in the kitchen. She's bringing them in, plate of biscuits. They look fantastic. She goes to hand me my biscuit, drops it on the floor. I say, it's all good. I'll still have it. Drops it again. It's still fine. I'll still eat it. I'm excited. Dallas has twice dropped biscuits.
1: Yep. There you go. Just one drop.
0: Thank you. No, it's fine. That's all I meant. It's going to taste even better.
1: And he's going to eat it.
0: I will. And save that.
2: Why? You shouldn't.
0: Dallas, what's coming up this morning in your dish?
1: Oh my gosh, we're going to talk about Ella Langley. Can she dethrone Mariah Carey? We're going to talk about this. We're going to talk about Jason Aldean and his clothes. Morgan Wallen, how much liquor do you think was sold at a Morgan Wallen concert in Clemson? Wait till I tell you these numbers. I got it all coming up during the dish.
13: Hey.

0: Russ's dish.
1: Can she make it 22 weeks? Let's cross our fingers. Ella Langley's choosing Texas number one for a 19th week in a row. So she's officially tied for the second longest leading song. Shaboozy's A Bar Song Tipsy and Old Town Road. They had 19 weeks on the Hot 100. The longest leading song is Mariah Carey, All I Want for Christmas, 22 weeks. So Choosing Texas needs to keep the streak for four more weeks to break it and set a new record completely, like, across the board.
2: I would love to see All I Want for Christmas dethroned.
1: Yes.
2: Can you ask the coin if this is a possibility, please? Dallas's coin of destiny with an accuracy rate of 84%.
3: Please ask if people are going to keep Choosing Texas.
2: Over Christmas.
1: Head yes, tails no. Here we go.
2: See if it's Texas over Christmas.
1: Oh, it's tails.
2: No. Oh, we're choosing Christmas.
1: I hope the coin is wrong.
3: Unfortunately, though, I do think Mariah Carey is starting to unfrost right now.
2: Oh, yep. She is.
1: You know she is. Listen, have you been to Costco or anywhere?
3: No.
1: Christmas is everywhere.
3: I'm not ready.
1: Woo-hoo! I'm so ready. Jason Aldean teamed up with True Timber to create a clothing line called 10 Stone. The brand says it's, quote, grounded in grit, family, faith, and a deep respect for the outdoors. You can find 10 Stone at Walmart stores across the country. Have you ever wondered how much alcohol is sold at a Morgan Wallen show?
3: The limit probably doesn't exist.
2: I thought more than my wedding.
1: Oh, honey, this is going to blow your mind. To get an idea, he performed two shows at Memorial Stadium in Clemson. That was in June, and the numbers are in. 135,931 alcoholic beverages were sold, which is a total of $2.1 million in net revenue from alcohol, food, and beverage sales.
4: Oh.
1: That's what I said. Wow.
3: Nothing else needs to be said.
2: Yeah, it's a vibe for sure.
1: And happy birthday to man. Gene Simmons is 77 today. But even at his age, he doesn't seem like the kind of guy who likes to ask permission for anything. But if he ever wants to bring Kiss back from the dead, that's what he has to do. They were sold. The makeup, the tunes, the publishing, all of that. I've never seen a number. I do not know how much, but I can tell y'all. His great, great, great grandkids probably won't have to work. That's how much.
2: That's generational wealth right there.
1: Yes. Kiss can't play live without Pop House's permission because they own everything, including the makeup. They played their last show in December of 23, and that doesn't mean that they're disappearing into history, though. Gene says there's a movie that's being cast as we speak, plus the Avatar show that's already in the works, and it looks like possibly a cartoon show in a theme park.
2: A Kiss theme park.
1: I would definitely go.
3: That would be cool.
1: Yeah. That would be so cool.
3: What if they made like a roller coaster?
1: Oh, yes.
3: Oh, they could do it. Tongue. Like the length of the tongue. It'd be awesome.
1: Imagine, oh, my gosh.
2: Who wants to ride the tongue coaster?
1: Yes.
3: You know Dallas would.
1: The tongue coaster. I would. I'm Dallas and that's Dish.
2: Thank you. I'm Kincaid. I'm disgusted. Once you get to the office, stream Logan and Marie on your smart speaker, computer, or the Cat Country 95.1 app.
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2: Kincaid in Dallas. I wonder if y'all would have done the same thing in this situation. I helped an elderly woman not get her car stolen in front of a grocery store on Saturday.
1: What?
2: And I didn't get a thank you, but I wonder if you would have done the same thing or walked away and said, well, let's see what happens.

0: Kincaid in Dallas.
1: I'll tell you what's not a fun way to begin the weekend. Saturday morning, I was taking my kid to his coding class, and it's in a shopping area with a grocery store and a bunch of other little businesses. And I walk my kid into this place, and I'm walking out, and this woman pulls up, and she kind of pulls her car up, parks about 2 feet from the curb, gets out of her car, no four-way flashers, which in that situation would have been appropriate versus a thunderstorm where you're the pace car for the thunderstorm. Totally appropriate when parked. She's the only one in the vehicle. I don't see anybody else in the vehicle. It's a large sedan. She's elderly. She gets out of the car. I think she's returning something to a business.
2: Okay.
1: She's walking into a store. Her car is running.
2: Her she just door, leaves her car sitting there?
1: Even better. Her door is open.
2: What?
3: Oh, no.
1: So I, Kincaid, protector of the elderly and their possessions, walk over to her car, and I don't want people to think I'm about to steal her car.
2: Right.
1: Because a couple other people are kind of looking in the distance, like in disbelief, like, what is this woman doing? What's happening? And I walk over, and I need to make an announcement. Ma'am, I'll keep an eye on your car. And she's walking the business. I wait with my arms folded, like I'm a bouncer in a club. My arms are folded, and I'm waiting, like, people are walking by, and I take it upon. She's just inside.
2: Did they think that maybe you're being like sarcastic? Or?
1: Maybe. I don't know what they thought. I was crazy. But anyway, I didn't want any, this poor woman, I didn't want anyone to steal her car. She walks back out. I'm standing there, and I said, ma'am, probably not the best idea to leave your car running. I was keeping an eye on it. She ignores me. She gets in her car and she drives away.
2: That was rude. That was so rude of her.
1: And I just stand there in shock and disbelief. She drives away, and I'm like, you're welcome.
2: She probably thought you were almost like making fun of her. That's probably what she was thinking.
1: Have a good day, elder citizen.
4: So funny that this happened to you, because I was at a store the other day and I walked in and there was a lady, you know how some grocery stores have banks inside?
2: Yeah. Mm-hmm.
4: She left her cart sitting in the middle of the aisle with her purse in it.
1: Oh, yeah.
4: And went over to the bank. Yep. Like, I'm talking feet away. Mm-hmm. So I was just like, okay, I just stood there, just like Kincaid. I just stood there, and I was like, okay, I'm not going to move until she comes back over here. And she turned around and realized what she had done, and she saw me standing there, and I said, I'm watching it. She said, oh, my God, thank you so much.
1: See,
4: I was not thinking and just walked off and left it in the cart.
1: Hot girl privilege. You got to thank you. I got to drive away. So
4: that's so funny, though, that that has happened to both of us in the last week or so.
2: Well, yesterday that happened to me, but with the youths. McClay and
1: what did the youths do?
4: Oh, with the youths?
2: Well, Clay and I got breakfast yesterday morning. We're sitting outside, and there's some of the kids, maybe 3 years old, just running up and down the sidewalk. We don't see any parent nearby. We don't see anything. So we're looking around, and I'm like, whose kid is this? The kid's fallen a few times, gotten up. I'm okay. Just running back and forth. There's nobody else around. Finally, the parents come around the corner, but it must have been like, honestly, a couple of minutes before it

0: You know you do this all the time, and make sure you tell your cousin Hester, do not leave your car running.
1: Yes.
0: And the door wide open.
1: If a nice man stands there and takes care of it while you're doing your business, say thank you.
0: Please. Yeah. I'm just trying to do my best.
2: Don't be a... Next time you should have just let her car get stolen.
1: Ugly person.
0: Have a good day, Eunice.
3: Yeah. I love Kincaid and Dallas every single morning on the way to work.
4: Kincaid and Dallas in the morning.
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1: If enthusiasm meant you had a winning edge this morning in the game, Carter would be a champion. Hello, sir.
2: Good morning. How are y'all?
1: Carter, how are you, my friend? What do you do for a living?
2: I'm in college to be a pilot, but right now I do diesel mechanic work.
1: Sweet.
3: Nice.
1: Carter, do you want to be a commercial pilot or a just a private, cargo
3: pilot? Like a private jet pilot.
1: Yeah, what do you want to do?
2: I'm going to be a commercial, hopefully, but I wouldn't mind doing charter work.
1: Nice. Pilot. I love that. You know how the game works, Carter? There'll be five questions that Dallas is going to ask. You have 6 seconds to answer each one. I'm going to leave the room. Lauren assumes the controls. We are fueled by biscuits. I wish you the best of luck.
4: Get out of here.
2: Thank you.
4: Shorts on today.
3: Oh, he's got his shorts on. Moving fast. Keep cool. Yep, keeping it cool.
5: Oh, Marcus,
3: we got things to do.
4: I thought the door was locked for a minute. I got scared.
3: Here we go, Carter. Question number one. What is...
6: Oh, heavens. My headphones came unplugged.
3: Hold on.
4: I hate when that happens.
7: Hold on just a second. I'm sorry.
4: She's plugging it in.
3: Here we go.
4: It's in.
3: What is the longest running U.S. game show?
2: Jeopardy.
3: Jeopardy. All right. Question number two. What convenience store is famous for the Slurpee?
2: 7-Eleven?
3: Okay. Question number three. Which U.S. state produces the most pumpkins?
2: Utah. I have no idea.
3: Okay. Question number four. What is the most abundant gas in the Earth's atmosphere?
2: Abundant gas. Nitrogen.
3: Nitrogen. All right. And question number three. In the computer world, what does RAM stand for? R-A-M.
2: I have no idea.
3: All right. Let's get him back in here. All
5: right.
3: Kincaid. Question number one. What is the longest running U.S. game show?
1: Longest running U.S. game show. Would it be The Price is Right?
3: It would be indeed.
1: Outstanding.
4: You got The Price is Right.
3: Carter said Jeopardy, which was a great guess.
1: That's a good guess, but I watched the opening of The Price is Right because I'm a nerd. The longest running game show in television history. Daytime television.
3: Question number two. What convenience store is famous for the Slurpee?
1: 7-Eleven.
3: Yes. Carter knew that one too. Question number three. Which U.S. state produces the most pumpkins?
1: Let me think here. License plate, the pumpkin state.
3: 485 Iowa? Million pounds.
1: Iowa?
3: It starts with an I, but it's Illinois.
1: Illinois is the pumpkin state? I would have never known that.
3: How about that?
2: That is very shocking.
1: I know.
3: Look, you both have learned something today.
1: You like to be educational.
3: That's right, I do. Question number four. What's the most abundant gas in the Earth's atmosphere?
1: Carbon dioxide?
3: Nope. Nitrogen.
1: Oh.
3: And Carter knew that one.
1: Good job, Carter.
3: And question number five. We are tied right now. In the computer world, what does RAM, R-A-M, stand for?
1: Random access memory.
3: That is correct. I knew he would get that one. Carter, you were awesome. I'm so excited about you being a pilot, but you today are not smarter than Kincaid.
1: And I know, Carter, as payback one day when you're flying that jet I'm on, you're going to fly through clouds and make me sick. And that's fine, and I appreciate you.
2: Absolutely.
1: Carter, have a wonderful day. It's been an honor playing with you, sir, and good luck in your aviation career.
3: Yeah,
1: very excited
3: thanks so
1: for
3: much.
1: You. I'm an avgeek.
2: Y'all have a great day.
3: You
1: take
3: too.
1: Care. That's Carter. He's going to be a pilot.
3: Carter, I love that.
1: That's cool. How did you rate this morning? Please, we'd love to see what your score was and how many questions you got right versus not right, because Dallas is always very proud of her questions and she wants to know how you did. So text them with your score.
3: You think they suck.
1: No, they were very good this morning.
3: Yeah, they were. Oh, thank you very much.
1: It's like you wrote them with me in mind. I feel so special. Waking up Southern Colorado.
3: Hey, it's Kincaid and Dallas on Colorado's Cat Country.
1: 95.1.
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1: When we get back, I want to take your guesses, Price is Right style, and then I will know tomorrow the exact amount. Something that, in my mind, oh, maybe a couple hundred bucks at the most. How much do you think it's really going to cost when I get my car back from the shop tomorrow? I'll tell you what I need, and then you guess, and I'd love to see your text message guess, too. And then I will confirm the actual retail value tomorrow.

0: My car is 3 years old. I drive a Jeep Grand Cherokee, and it's out of warranty now. And now I'm getting things fixed that I know won't be covered by warranty just because. But the things that are annoying me, the reason my car's in the shop this morning, and I had to take an Uber that reeked of weed, and I have a contact buzz from earlier. These things need to be done. Needed an oil change anyway. Needed a tire rotation anyway. But I've noticed, and I'm jealous, I have AC jealousy. My wife's car, her AC is so cold in her car, my knees get, like, they freeze.
1: Ooh.
0: I get frozen knees in her car. My car, it's just barely enough to make it cool. I don't get frozen knees. Nothing freezes in my car. It's not nearly as cold as I want it to be.
2: Sounds like you're low on juice there, big boy.
0: That's what I'm thinking. So I think I need an AC recharge as well. And then I need windshield wipers and just a once over of all the belts and hoses and all that stuff.
1: Yeah.
0: So
1: always good to do that.
0: I like this guy. I took it to this, this place I go to for Aaron's car. They do really good work. And the guy's super honest and he's nice. So that's there today. But in my mind, I'm thinking that all this stuff certainly, and I mean certainly, shouldn't cost over $300 in my mind.
1: I'm going to let you be delusional.
0: But in my mind, so let's play it Price is Right style, and I'll have an answer for you tomorrow. The car should be done today. How much do you think all of this is going to cost? I'll go around the room. Lauren, what do you think the final price is going to be when I get this car back later on today?
1: I am so bad at estimating cost for things with cars because I just don't know cars well at all. But me, if I had to get this stuff done, I would just assume it's going to be at least $1,000.
0: Lauren, $1,000? No.
1: I'd go in expecting $1,000 and be thrilled if it was anything under that.
2: Yes.
0: Really? That hurts so very much.
2: I know. I'm going to say $682.
0: $682?
2: Mm-hmm.
0: All right, I got this written down for tomorrow, and I will have an update for you. Oh, and then I also told him, hey, just check the brakes, too, while you have the tires off, too.
2: Oh, Lord, Nate, I didn't know that.
0: Okay, you want to reevaluate? All right,
1: put
0: Dallas,
1: that price back up.
0: I'm crossing it off.
2: You know what? Let's give a between this and this.
0: Okay, so between 682 and?
2: 1,200.
0: Lauren, do you want to go up to from your 1K?
1: No, I'm going to stick to my 1K.
0: Sticking to 1K.
1: That's right. Because I really don't know cars, guys. Like, somebody could... I'm the worst person to go to get this stuff done. Because I need somebody who's going to actually know pricing and know when somebody's not just trying to take advantage of me.
2: Right.
0: Yeah. Oh, just got this message this morning. Sorry, I'm ADD. Just got back from 12 days in Scotland.
1: Oh, I'm so jealous.
2: Oh, nice.
0: And I missed y'all. Happy to hear your voices this morning. Oh, wow.
2: Scotland.
0: What brought you to Scotland?
1: Yeah, I want to know your itinerary because that's on our bucket list of places to go, so hopefully within the next year or two.
0: Yeah, what, were you there on a honeymoon? Yeah. Were you there on vacation? Or, like Clay, were you there on business?
2: See, in my mind, because I don't know anything about that part of the world and I need to look it up, I think Ireland and Scotland are like right next to each other.
1: No, they are. They are right next to each other, but they're not connected.
0: They're not. And we're getting text messages. Somebody thinks 800. Thank you. Keep the dollar amounts. Text it in, please. I like 800 too. I think that too. I always think that Scotland is like a more entertaining Ireland because I think the accent's funnier.
2: Yeah, and I always think that Ireland is more, for some reason, I think about Irish pubs and I think about how laid back everybody is.
1: Oh, and they were. They were very laid back when I went to Ireland at the beginning of this year. We actually considered while we were over there going over to Scotland for a day because it is, you could take a boat or, you know, you get a flight less than like 2 hours, like an hour flight or something like that. We decided not to do it because we didn't want to be rushed. We only had a week over there. So we just felt it would be too rushed. But they're very, very close and I've heard very similar.
0: Hey, let's go to the phones. Good morning. You're live on the radio. You're calling about the price of my car or adventures in Scotland. Turn your radio down. You're live.
3: Yes, I am going to guess between $1,000 and $1,300.
0: Between $1,000 and $1,300. Thank you very much. I'll have an answer this time tomorrow. I won't let you down. Thank you very much. I appreciate you. I love the concern. 720 between $800 and $1,300. Somebody says $1, Bob. I think it's less than 682. You're the best.
2: That's funny.
0: Thank you very much for all these guesses.
2: You don't need brakes, then it probably will be. But
0: watch your boy. I don't hear grinding. Watch your boy's going to need three rotors. Only three, though.
2: Well, you know, you can just have your rotors.
1: <one's> good.
2: You can have your rotors turned.
0: Well, maybe.
2: Maybe you won't have to have new ones.
0: As the rotors turn, we'll see what happens.
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0: We're coming back with, but wait, there's more. Crazy situation. This guy claimed he had taken a hostage inside a grocery store. And then when the police said, well, what do you want? You know, like, what are your demands? He said, I'd like a negotiator to help out with the situation and more than one hypnotist.
1: Okay.
0: And it gets crazier from there. Wow. That's coming up.
2: Okay. Y'all have heard about lab-grown diamonds?
1: Yeah.
2: How about lab-grown brains?
0: Is it too late for me?
1: I was going to say, so where Kincaid got his?
0: Mine was dropped.
2: I've already got you signed up.
0: Thank you.
2: Yours are still in the Petri dish.
0: My birthday will be here, but can we get it done by the 28th of November?
1: Lord. You probably heard the controversies over flock cameras that are popping up in some

0: love listening to Megan Marie. She's a cowgirl and an army wife.
1: She's coming up after us at 10 on Colorado's Cat Country 95.1.
2: But wait, there's more. Kincaid and Dallas.
1: Waukesha. That is where this man who's 21 years old, his name is Anthony Lehman, allegedly called 911 claiming he had taken a hostage inside the men's room of a Meijer store and demanded a negotiator and multiple hypnotists. He threatened a 59-year-old victim, ordered him to sit a certain way, and at one point tried to force him to glue his hands to the floor. When the victim refused, Lehman allegedly held him at knife point. The hostage eventually fought back, striking him with his belt and chasing him out of the store. Police arrived as Lehman raised a knife towards the victim, prompting an officer to fire 3 shots, one of which unintentionally struck the hostage's thumb, severing the thumb. Lehman was critically injured and later asked police if he was, quote, on the news. He was charged with first-degree reckless injury, false imprisonment, making terroristic threats, and multiple counts of second-degree recklessly endangered safety. The fact that the hostage was able to get away and fought back.
3: Yeah,
1: I feel bad the guy lost his thumb. I don't know if they were able to put it back on or not. I'll research.
3: Why does he need a hypnotist?
1: I don't know. He sounded like he wasn't all there, in my opinion.
4: But that'd be the last thing I'd be asking for if I was holding somebody hostage.
3: Give me a hypnotist.
1: I always thought, too, like the old-timey movies where you'd see people rob a bank and they have hostages and they ask for food, a certain kind of food. If they, oh yeah, we'll get you those cheeseburgers. And if they put like sleeping pills, you know what I mean?
3: Yeah.
1: Something to make you, you know what I mean? Mm-hmm. I always wondered that.
4: Yep. Like douse it with antifreeze. That might be a little drastic. I don't know.
1: Especially if everybody else in the bank is, Dallas went right to antifreeze.
3: Yeah, wow.
1: But wait, there's more from poison control.
4: Okay. A team of scientists have produced organoids that have become the world's oldest lab-grown human brains. Well, who knew that you could do that? Some cells growing for about 7 years. Harvard scientists developed the peppercorn-sized cell clusters for more than 5 years, shattering the previous record. I didn't even know there was one, of 694 days. But the paper's leading author has since revealed that some of the cells grow for about 7 years and develop very similar things to those found in humans. I don't know what this means for the future.
1: Seems like it would mean a lot.
4: I'm just like blown away. Somebody said, hey, you know what? Let's see if we can grow some brain cells.
3: Huh. I mean, I think this is going to have a lot of benefits for science in the future.
4: I'm sure. But I had no idea that there was anything ever going on like this.
3: I have so many questions.
1: The minute
3: I know,
1: she said
3: me
1: peppercorn,
3: too.
1: I was worried that somebody in the lab would be enjoying an everything bagel and they would get confused and eat the cells by accident.
3: The brain not have like seasoning all over.
1: Exactly. <yeah. laughs>
4: The work does demonstrate that a diversity of cells in organoids can develop over considerable time periods and are capable of both recording and recalling their developmental age.
1: Cool.
3: That is really cool, actually.
4: A lot going on with that brain stuff in the science lab. Lauren.
3: All right. A Florida man is facing charges after police say he destroyed what he thought was a surveillance camera watching his neighborhood. He is a 24-year-old man named Evan Meijer, and he became concerned about flock safety cameras near his street and told officers the devices made him feel like there was a constant eye on him. Police say several real flock cameras have been stolen in the area in recent weeks. Where I currently live, there's a bunch on the ground. Every single time they get it up, it's back down, I've noticed.
4: Oh, wow.
3: So officers installed a decoy camera Wednesday night as bait. And less than 3 hours later, a police surrogate reportedly spotted a man dressed in black, wearing gloves and a face covering, approach the camera with pruning shears. Yes, that's what happened. Investigators say he cut the camera down and smashed it on the ground before trying to leave the area. Officers then stopped the suspect and identified him, and police say that he did admit taking his father's pruning shears and heading out specifically to destroy the camera because of concerns he's heard online about the surveillance technology. It's a pretty big topic right now online if you've been on the internet recently.
1: It's everywhere.
3: Yeah, but he did not know that this camera was actually a replica and that they were just trying to catch the person who's been in the neighborhood taking down all the actual real ones. So he was arrested. He's now charged with grand theft, criminal mischief, and damaging electronic equipment. And his bond is set for just under $8,000.
1: You know what the worst part is? What if his dad is like an avid gardener and those are his favorite shears and now they're locked up in evidence?
3: Yeah, oh, he can't ever get them back.
4: That would make me so mad.
1: I would visit my kid in jail. Listen, not only am I disappointed that you did this, I know why you did this. I get why you did this, but did you think about me and my shears?
3: Yeah, did exactly. You have to use my favorite shears?
1: Seriously.
3: Like, there's other things we could have used.
1: For real.
4: My gold handle scissors were missing out of the drawer the other day, and I was screaming through the house, "Who's got my scissors?"
3: And as you should.
4: Scott had taken them.
3: When you lose a good pair of scissors, the good knife, the good thing around the house, yeah.
1: What did Scott use your scissors for?
4: He's been refinishing the steps after we had the carpet taken off of them. I don't know what he was cutting, but I said, when you take stuff, you should put it back.
1: My mom always had her favorite pair of scissors in the house.
4: I love these scissors.
1: They were her chicken scissors.
4: Yeah.
1: She'd
4: get
1: so mad if we use that for arts and crafts. She'd scream, "Don't use my chicken scissors."
3: Yeah, we weren't allowed to touch my mom's kitchen scissors.
1: She would scream. If you called my sister, what was the one thing mom hated us using as children? She'd go, "Oh, don't use mom's chicken scissors."
4: Oh, my Lord. Were you cutting up your, art paper?
1: Oh, everything. You name it. Yeah, we'd open those plastic packages that were possible to open.
4: Did it have, chicken juice on it?
1: No, she washed her chicken scissors.
4: Oh.
1: Yeah.
4: That's gross.
1: We just don't use them. I use them to cut open my chickens. Yeah.
3: That's more important.
1: At the Kincaid Chicken Slaughterhouse.
3: Yeah. But wait, that's all.
1: Don't use my chicken scissors. I want you to be in a meeting today, and you're just laughing at my mom. Don't use my chicken scissors. Stream Kincaid in Dallas completely free.
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1: 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I'm Kincaid.
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1: Oh. He goodness. Chose this day in his life, this moment for this important thing to de-stress on an edible. Did it work out? Well, you'll hear next.

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0: Kincaid in Dallas, Alaska. That is where this woman credits her martial arts training for surviving a brown bear attack near a salmon stream. Caitlin Lane was out walking her dog, Vesper, near Bell's Flats when an 800-pound Kodiak bear charged at her.
1: How does she know? Did she whip out a scale and say, hey, step on this before you try to attack
0: me? She did. She did. She had her doctor scale that she took from the Weight Watchers meeting from a long time ago.
2: That's a good question, Dallas. Yeah, I think it's estimated. That looks about 800 pounds.
0: Yeah, when the bear grabbed at her right leg, Lane flipped on her back and started kicking the bear in the face. She said you can use one leg to kind of block and you can kick with the other leg. She added that the move might have been instinctual, but linked it to past jujitsu training. The dog distracted the bear and its cubs long enough for Lane to react. She escaped with only bruises and minor scratches, called 911, and plans to get back out there and resume her walks. This time, she says she's going to wear bear bells. I didn't know bear bells were a thing.
1: Can I just say, too, thank you to all the listeners for all the bear videos that you send me. I so appreciate those. Keep them coming.
0: No, stop sending them because...
1: No. Yeah, they're not sending them to you. They send them to me.
0: No, I get some sometimes, but stop sending because you are going to enable her.
1: I know they're dangerous. Doesn't make any difference.
0: Good morning, and this is the show we never wanted to do. Dallas sadly got to live her dream, but that was the last dream she could ever live because she died hugging a bear.
1: If I ever get mauled by a bear, know that in my final moments, I snuck a little pet in.

0: Dallas, what's coming up this morning in your dish?
1: Oh my gosh, we're going to talk about Ella Langley. Can she dethrone Mariah Carey? We're going to talk about this. We're going to talk about Jason Aldean and his clothes. Morgan Wallen, how much liquor do you think was sold at a Morgan Wallen concert in Clemson? Wait till I tell you these numbers. I got it all coming up during the dish.

0: Dallas's Dish.
1: Can she make it 22 weeks? Let's cross our fingers. Ella Langley's choosing Texas number one for a 19th week in a row. So she's officially tied for the second longest leading song. Shaboozy's A Bar Song Tipsy and Old Town Road. They had 19 weeks on the Hot 100. The longest leading song is Mariah Carey, All I Want for Christmas, 22 weeks. So Choosin' Texas needs to keep the streak for four more weeks to break it and set a new record completely, like, across the board.
2: I would love to see All I Want for Christmas dethroned.
1: Yes.
2: Can you ask the coin if this is a possibility, please? Dallas's Coin of Destiny with an accuracy rate of 84%.
3: Please ask if people are going to keep choosing Texas.
2: Over Christmas.
1: Hedges tells no. Here we go.
2: See if it's Texas over Christmas.
1: Oh, it's tails.
2: No. Oh, we're choosing Christmas.
1: I hope the coin is wrong.
3: Unfortunately, though, I do think Mariah Carey is starting to unfrost right now.
2: Oh, yep. She is.
1: You know she is. Listen, have you been to Costco or anywhere?
3: No.
1: Christmas is everywhere.
3: I'm not ready.
1: Woo-hoo! I'm so ready. Jason Aldean teamed up with True Timber to create a clothing line called 10 Stone. The brand says it's, quote, grounded in grit, family, faith, and a deep respect for the outdoors. You can find 10 Stone at Walmart stores across the country. Have you ever wondered how much alcohol is sold at a Morgan Wallen show?
3: The limit probably doesn't exist.
2: I thought more than my wedding.
1: Oh, honey, this is going to blow your mind. To get an idea, he performed two shows at Memorial Stadium in Clemson. That was in June, and the numbers are in. 135,931 alcoholic beverages were sold, which is a total of $2.1 million in net revenue from alcohol, food, and beverage sales.
4: Oh.
1: That's what I said. Wow.
3: Nothing else needs to be said.
2: Yeah, it's a vibe for sure.
1: And happy birthday to man. Gene Simmons is 77 today. But even at his age, he doesn't seem like the kind of guy who likes to ask permission for anything. But if he ever wants to bring Kiss back from the dead, that's what he has to do. They were sold. The makeup, the tunes, the publishing, all of that. I've never seen a number. I do not know how much, but I can tell y'all. His great-great-great-grandkids probably won't have to work. That's how much.
2: That's generational wealth right there.
1: Yes. Kiss can't play live without Pop House's permission because they own everything, including the makeup. They played their last show in December of 23, and that doesn't mean that they're disappearing into history, though. Gene says there's a movie that's being cast as we speak, plus the Avatar show that's already in the works, and it looks like possibly a cartoon show in a theme park.
2: A Kiss theme park.
1: I would definitely go.
3: That would be cool.
1: Yeah. That would be so cool.
3: What if they made, like, the tongue, like a roller coaster?
1: Oh, yes.
3: Oh, they could do it. Like the length of the tongue. It'd be awesome.
1: Oh, my gosh.
2: Who wants to ride the tongue coaster?
1: Yes.
3: You know Dallas would.
1: The tongue coaster. I would. I'm Dallas and that's Dish.
2: Thank you. I'm Kincaid. I'm disgusted. Good morning, Southern Colorado.
1: It's Kincaid and Dallas on Colorado's Cat Country 95.1.
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2: 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I was the one who

0: When you get off work today, whether you have to take Woodman, Academy, or God help you, I-25, make sure you ride home with Roger.
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0: Dallas is frustrated with her husband, Scott. Lauren is frustrated with her husband, Clay. I am part of the problem at home. And it's something as simple.
1: And
0: here.
1: And here. Hello.
0: And everywhere. Yeah. Everywhere I breathe, I'm part of the problem. Hi, it's Kincaid. But mainly, it's something as simple as my wife will read something and she's listening. Baby, I love you. Good morning. And please, you're my ride today because my car's being fixed. So don't be offended. She'll read something as simple as, wow, people are putting kale on their ice cream because they like the way it pairs with different sweetness or whatever, something dumb. And then she'll tell me, and I'll forget she told me, then Dallas will have something in her butt. Wait, I'll come home. You know, people are putting kale on ice cream because they say, I told you that like 2 days ago.
2: Yeah.
1: Mm-hmm. Oh.
2: Yeah. What started this whole conversation is several weeks I went home and I said to Scott, hey, Kincaid and I are going to Brooks and Dunn and we are going, I'm going to Uber to work. We want to stay. It's going to be fun. We never stay for a concert. We really want to be there and hang out. And I said, do you want to go? No, I've seen them so many times and just, you know, gave me a slew of why he didn't want to go. I was like, okay, whatever. I said, okay, well, we're going and it'll be late when I get home that night. Okay, well, you just go. You have fun. You do you, girl. So Saturday night, we're all sitting at the table. Mike Moore, our boss, looks at Scott and says, hey, are you going to be at Brooks and Dunn? Well, yeah. Yeah. Sign me up. I'm coming. Heck yeah.
0: Dallas's face.
2: I said, what?
3: I thought you were going to flip the table over.
2: Oh, yep. I'm telling you. I said, you just said to me the other day when I asked you to go, no, I don't care about it. I've seen him a million times. Not interested. Blah,
0: but when
2: blah,
0: Mike
2: blah.
0: Moore says it.
2: Mike Moore asked, and he's like, yeah. Oh, I'm there. Heck yeah. Sign me up.
3: Huh. And why? Then, why do they do this?
2: I don't know.
3: Don't even get me started. Because Clay does the same thing. There's multiple times. Like, I remember one time we were going to an event and I said, hey, I heard that the cell service here is really bad and that it's BYOB. And he goes, oh, I'm sure it's going to be fine and that they'll have drinks there and it won't be hard for me to text you. Then a couple days later, his buddy tells him, yeah, make sure like your phone is charged and you got like plans to where to meet up because there's no cell service and we're going to have to stop at the liquor store beforehand because that's BYOB. That's when he believed it. But when I told him that a few days beforehand, he just thought, oh, you're just over exaggerating. Yeah. And then the other day, this made me so mad.
0: Here we go.
2: We've got her on a roll.
3: I have been wanting to watch this new TV show. It's on Amazon Prime called Not Suitable for Work. Mm-hmm. If you're a fan of New Girl, it's like a modern New Girl. And I've been hearing from so many people that it's really funny and something that I would enjoy to watch. And Clay likes the show New Girl. And so I figured, hey, like he'd probably like this show too.
2: Right.
3: I told him at the show and he told me, that doesn't sound that great. I'm not that interested, you know, whatever. Then a couple days later, one of his buddies is watching the show and was talking about, oh man, like, I really like this new show that's on Amazon Prime called Not Suitable for Work. He's just talking about how funny the show is. And Clay goes, oh, we should give that a try.
0: Oh,
3: I've been trying to get you to watch this for weeks.
2: Did you just lose it?
3: Mm-hmm. And then, what? Then we watched the show. He loved it. He absolutely loved it.
2: Is it a guy thing?
0: It seems
2: y'all
0: to me,
2: validation?
0: I'll answer.
2: What?
0: I'll represent. It's almost like we need a suitable second opinion, you know?
2: Well, you know what? Maybe you should get you a suitable second wife.
3: Okay, do you need to do this too?
2: Yeah.
3: So when something's going on in the news or whatever it is, when I tell him about it, he kind of just like blows me off and is like, okay,
2: Scott
3: like,
2: does
3: whatever,
2: the same
3: whatever.
2: Thing to me.
3: So
2: same thing.
3: I send him multiple videos of other people talking about it, explaining it, and then he goes, why do you need to send me 3 videos on the same topic? Because you believe it when they tell you, but not me.
2: It's crazy.
0: Okay, now here's my question.
2: I hear the women hollering.
0: Okay, now I hear the men growling because does this happen? First of all, does this happen in the female realm where other females need another? Like, we'll tell you something and you ignore, but then you know one of your female friends says it, and then it's the gospel. Then it's the truth.
2: I swear, I don't think I do that.
0: It doesn't. You claim it doesn't happen in the same way it does with guys.
3: Okay. I don't think so. I'm sure there's times I've done it mistakenly, but not as often as Clay does it to me.
2: Well, like if Lauren tells me something, I'm not going to wait for you to tell me.
3: Exactly.
2: I'm
3: going
2: to believe what Lauren tells me.
3: That's what it is. Your word is enough for me. Like your experience, your opinion, whatever it is, like that is enough for me. I don't need to go hear it from three other people before I start to take it serious.
0: Right. That is a great way to phrase it. When was your word not enough and they needed a second opinion? Do you think the calls will be dominated by females?
3: Yep.
0: With maybe one male sneaking in? I guess we'll find out. When have you run into this situation? Let's hear the frustration of the situation and the aggravation. I'm dealing with constipation.
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2: Kincaid and Dallas, when they had to hear it from someone else, I asked the question because it sounds like this is something that typically a lot of men do and no women do. We had a guy named Tim who said, absolutely, my wife does this, and I will tell you all about it. And then Tim just hung up. So we're represented
0: by... Wait a minute. Let me tell y'all what Kincaid said.
2: I was being funny.
0: He said, I'm going to take him first.
3: Boo! That's karma.
2: So now it's all women. I assume all these women are not ranting about other women. I assume they're ranting on men who just like somehow needed validation from somebody else before they believed them. Tracy, what was the situation? They had to hear it from someone else and you weren't good enough.
4: Okay. I'm going to go ahead and give it up for the women here. My husband will tell me, that dress looks cute on you. And I will walk down the hallway and ask my daughter what they think.
2: Because you don't believe that you think he's just telling what you want to hear. Yeah. Interesting. Okay. Yeah. So she's self-admitting that in this situation.
0: All right. Yeah.
4: He'll do that sometimes because he'll say, oh, you look pretty in everything you wear. Oh, this is so nice, which is kind and I appreciate it. But sometimes I really want to know, does this look good?
0: Yeah. Don't ask him.
2: And Tracy, you could be wearing a burlap bag. You could be looking like a bag of potatoes, but that is the sexiest lingerie I've ever seen you in. Okay, I understand. I get because you need a second opinion.
0: Yep,
2: guys
0: are never going to tell you the truth about
3: exactly.
0: that.
2: Susan, they had to hear it from somebody else. Who's the they in this situation?
5: My husband, of course.
2: Of course.
5: He's got to hear from everybody else before me. I mean, it doesn't matter what it is. It can be food. It can be TV. It can be anything. And he just thinks, I don't know what I'm talking about. I mean, literally, I can tell him we're going through the channels like y'all talking about the Netflix and all.
2: Yes.
5: We can go through those. And I'll say it's on this channel. He'll literally go through every single Prime station we got, everything before he finds it.
2: I want you to know, Susan.
5: If I tell him where it is, it doesn't matter. And y'all want to talk about, y'all was talking about Brooks and Dunn?
2: Mm-hmm.
5: Well, I got tickets, 4 tickets to go to Brooks and Dunn's. Thanks to y'all, I got 2 of them.
2: Oh, anyway, you're welcome.
5: Anyway, he's like, no, I don't want to go see that country music. Da, da, da, da. So we're at church, and this couple I know, we're talking to them, and he goes, oh, yeah, I love Brooks and Dunn. He goes, oh, really? Why don't the 4 of us go?
2: There it is. Thank you for the call. We'll see you at the show. Oh, it's frustrating. Dallas is so upset. I want to say hi to my wife listening later together in my home studio. She's going to just be staring at me the entire time. Okay. Good morning. Hey, Rachel.
6: Yes.
2: Rachel, they had to hear it from someone else.
6: I'm battling on myself.
2: Oh, Rachel. Okay.
6: Yeah. So my husband is very cultured, likes a lot of different things, whether it be movies, shows, activities, foods, whatever. So he'll say something is really, really good. And I'm like, that sounds horrible. But then someone else will say, oh my God, have you seen or tried this? I'm like, no. I mean, my husband's brought it up, but no. And then they'll tell me, you have to try it. So I try it. I'm like, oh, that was really good.
2: Okay, but how many times?
6: He's so mad at me. He's like, I tried to tell you.
2: Rachel, but first of all, were you just turning right?
6: No, I was turning left.
3: You got it wrong.
2: Oh, wow. It's all right. How many times before did he steer you wrong? Not while driving, but actually steer you wrong with recommendations where you're like, this is awful. And I think there was enough times where you had like kind of a sour taste in your mouth from his recommendations.
6: Not yet.
2: Well, okay. Well, then maybe we should try to listen to our husband. Maybe let him guide your entertainment choices. Thank you for the call. Appreciate it.
0: We got some great messages.
2: Yes,
0: somebody said maybe it's a social thing. They don't want other guys to hear them whine or think they are boring, so they suck it up and they fake interest. Or maybe they don't want to give us the satisfaction of being right on something, even if it's something fun.
3: And I always tell them this. I'm like, I'm trying to make your life easier. You think I'm trying to make both our lives hard or make you look like a
2: Aaron
3: stupid
2: says the
3: out
2: same
3: here?
2: Thing.
3: Then you're going to make me look
2: I
3: stupid,
2: too. I have a problem listening and retaining information.
0: Okay.
2: That's my problem.
0: This is the best text.
2: Yes.
0: I'd like to say that men are kind of like flowers. You plant the seed or the idea, and then when you water it to make it grow, and then you water it to make it grow. And then when it blooms, it's their idea. It's fabulous after you've done all the work. So true.
2: Well,
0: that is so funny.
2: We had a guy named Tim who was going to represent, but then he hung up. So I don't have any rebukes from...
0: Somebody else said, y'all are making me real grateful for my husband this morning.
2: Well, you're welcome.
0: Yes, very, I very love welcome. My husband too. He's just funny like this, just like Clay. It's, you know, you give them an idea. No, maybe. Yeah. And then they...
2: What was that sound? Sham, sham, blah, blah.
0: And then somebody else says, he's like, yeah, I'm in. Let's do it.
2: No.
0: Like, do you think I'm trying to make your life harder? Do you think I'm trying to make us look stupid out here? I'm only suggesting things that's going to help us both.
2: I know. You sound like Aaron. I almost want to go, baby, I'm sorry. Funny. I literally want to tell you, baby, I'm sorry. You're right.
3: You should. You text her that right now.
2: Yeah, I will right now. Baby, I'm sorry. You're right.
0: Oh, my gosh. Somebody just said, if a woman listens to a man, she'll always be right.
1: Waking up Southern Colorado.
0: We are Kincaid and Dallas on Colorado's Cat Country 95.1.
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2: You should not use your oven the way 1 in 10 of us is doing. It will start a fire. Can you imagine why? Can you imagine what's in the oven that isn't food? Stay close.

0: we see each and every text you send to us, and this is a real text. Lauren has ruined the radio show.
1: What?
0: I'm constantly having to change the channel to get away from her voice, which sucks because y'all were my favorite for years. Well, I'm sorry. Lauren, sorry you don't like Lauren. Lauren, I love Lauren. I disagree.
2: Yeah, I disagree too. I think she brings so much to the show.
1: I don't know what to say.
0: Listen,
1: haters are my motivators, okay?
2: Yeah. Don't worry about it.
0: Here's the thing. Everyone's not going to like everything.
1: Yeah.
0: There are people who hate me. When I first started here, I was called the devil.
1: Really?
0: That was my favorite. When I first day two, I got a message like, they should call the morning show Dallas and the Devil. But I don't like you.
1: That kind of has a nice ring to it.
0: So, you know, there's always going to be somebody who doesn't care for what you have to do.
1: Yeah, that's fine.
0: And everyone's entitled to their opinion.
1: Exactly.
0: And I'm sorry. I hope that Lauren grows on you like fungus. And one day you will appreciate the mold that you have on you.
2: Yeah. Well, that is the first time in almost a year since you've been here that I've seen anyone say anything. Because everybody else loves you.
0: Which I'd say is pretty good because I get a hate text every day. So that's really good. I'd say you're doing really well, Lauren.
1: And that's totally fine that this person doesn't like me. I'm not for everybody, and that's totally fine. You're allowed your opinion.
0: Thank you. Not you, not the texture, but you, Lauren.
2: Yeah.
0: Listen.
2: Somebody said how rude. Yeah, I know, but you know, the world's full of rude people.
0: No, it's okay. It's not rude. It's an opinion, and I respectfully disagree.
2: Lauren has the big W from me.
1: Oh, well, thank you.
0: Well, give it back. Kincaid in Dallas, good morning, and thank you for listening. Does anyone else do this? I used to do this back in the day, but never with blankets. 1 out of 10 of us are using our oven for storage and not just extra pots and pans. We keep boxes, family photos. It's
1: what?
0: A storage space. We use it, and what happens is you have somebody over your house. You have a house guest who wants to make a frozen pizza or something, and they just assume it's like their oven at home, which is empty, and they'll preheat said oven and torch your home.
1: Well, that's what I'd be scared to put anything in there because I just would feel like the oven would turn on by itself, and now whatever I have in there is going up in flames.
0: Yeah, it would worry me tremendously. It would be,
1: I'll leave it empty.
2: I store nothing in my oven because I use my oven all the time.
0: No, I mean, I'm the guy who used to, for years, for about 5 years, I had, and I've talked about this, I was given a Rachel Ray, a cook set of pots and pans. We only used one of them and the box was sitting 3/4 full and it became an island in my kitchen.
2: Right.
0: It became a useful table, which I honestly missed the space, but never put that in the oven, just kept the box on the floor in the center of the room and used that. But no, I'm not going to use my oven. But a lot of people do, and they're really good. Well, they'll say, I remember what I have in there. I'm really good about taking things out, and that's fine. Excuse me, phlegm.
1: Get rid of it.
0: Wait, you complain about Lauren, but I'm okay with Kincaid's phlegm. I just don't like Lauren. That's hot. Wow.
2: I think she's hot. She is hot.
0: Oh, yeah, you're right.
1: Oh, thank you.
2: So cute.
1: Thank you.
0: She's fetching.
2: She is very fetching.
0: Do you like that? Is that a great way to...
1: I like that.
0: You like that?
1: Fetching.
0: Okay. Yeah. Anyway, so yeah, let's not use our ovens for space. And if you do, I want to see the messages. If you do keep stuff in your oven, honestly, is there anyone listening? Do you honestly keep a sleeping bag in your oven?
1: Yeah, or like pictures or blankets, anything.
0: Paper towels. Why would you keep that?
1: Highly flammable things.
2: I love this. Somebody said, where would I be without kittens and mittens? Hang in there, Big Al.
1: Aw, thank you.
0: I think she's a great addition to the show.
2: I love
0: Kincaid, Dallas, and Lauren.
1: You guys are so nice. I appreciate it.
0: Here's a message. I think it's been, everyone's upset that I haven't updated the weight. Last time I checked, it's 273.
2: I was just thinking about this the other day, and he says it like it's so nonchalant, 273. Y'all, we're talking about somebody that weighed over 300 pounds.
1: Yeah.
2: You have lost so much weight. Yeah. I was looking at all the pictures from Saturday night. God, you look good.
1: Yeah, and your story is really inspiring for a lot of people who are going through their own fitness journey or thinking about doing it. I really wish we could be able to get more updates.
0: Well, here's all it was. I was working out, but the problem was I would literally leave the gym. Okay, what had happened was the gym that was near me, ultra convenient gym, and Trainer Tim, love Trainer Tim, great guy. One day I know we'll be together again. But right now, what had happened was someday we will, Dallas. We'll be together again. But RIP, he's still with us. Anyway, he's doing great. But here's the thing. I got to text him. He's a good dude. But anyway, they shut the gym down near me and built a bougie pet food store.
1: Why? which isn't really motivating to work out.
0: That's awesome. But yeah. And so that's gone. And then Tim went to the other gym, which was way down this road that's like tons of traffic. And I don't want to go. It's too far, and it would require, it takes like literally 40 minutes to get there and 40 minutes to get back, and no thank you. So, and the problem was I was leaving the gym and going to the drive-thru. So I felt like I would be starving, which is not good. And I took a GLP, and that has helped me the most. It cut down food noise. So I should go back to the gym.
1: Yeah.
0: I should work out some more. And on top, I mean, I'm going to literally be an absolute heartbreaker when that happens. I really worry about.
2: You're a heartbreaker.
0: I know. I worry about you know, my wife. It's just going to be very upsetting for her to find me wildly attractive again.
2: Yes. You might want to discuss that with her first.
1: Yeah.
2: To see if that's going to happen.
0: Honey, this is my discussion I'll have with her. I'm ready for it. Hold on. Let me get the music.
2: Okay.
0: I'm going to get home and be like, so I made a decision. In addition to all this weight loss, I'm going to start working out again. And I just need you to know. Oh, wait. I just need you to know.
1: I get that.
0: I might be too good for you at that point. And I don't know what we're going to do at that point, because you'll have to throw yourself at me. And there'll be nothing to bounce off of, because

0: Stick around for Middays with Megan Marie. She is on the way, and after work, you're riding home with Roger.
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0: Thank you for having us on. It's Kincaid, it's Dallas, it's Lauren, and because I saw the movie a long time ago, it's about baseball and some bad news. It's Bad News Bears with Lauren.
1: A California high school football coach has been fired after surveillance video captured him kicking a football during practice and somehow hitting one of his players right in the groin. According to reports, the coach was upset after seeing a player make a tackle that wasn't allowed during practice. As he walked over to address the situation, he kicked a football that was lying on the field. The ball then took what he later called a one-in-a-million shot and struck the player in the you-know-where. Yeah.
2: Whoops.
3: The frosted pretzel.
1: And right in his frosted pretzel.
0: Goodness, is the kid okay?
1: The player reportedly went down immediately and had to be helped off the field by his teammates and coaches, but he is fine, thankfully.
0: Sure, he did a great Mickey impression for a couple hours.
1: I was going to say, I'm sure his voice sounded like Mickey there for a second when that happened.
0: Oh, that's a
1: The coach says it was completely accidental and told a local TV station he felt sick the moment it happened. He said he later apologized to the player and expressed remorse, but the school district decided to let him go just hours before the team's season opener. I don't know if I necessarily agree with that decision. It was a true accident, but, you know, an accident. But, yeah, if you've ever accidentally thrown a football through a neighbor's window or, you know, had a weird bounce or something like that, you know, you can't really control where the ball goes all the time.
2: Well, you need to watch where you throw it.
1: Yeah, but he kicked it, and he didn't mean for it to go there.
4: We are here for you with more fun in the morning.
2: Well, I'm really here to control the craziness, but you're going to get the best country in Southern Colorado, too.
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5: Mornings.
0: I'm Kincaid. When we get back, I don't know why I chose to say my name. When I get back, I'm still high from the Uber. When we get back.
2: Wait, you know what? There's something else we got to talk about.
0: What?
2: The fact that you're scared to give him a bad rating.
0: Mm-hmm.
2: Because you're afraid he's going to give you a better. I would have called Uber Direct and said, hey, my Uber driver was smoking marijuana this morning.
0: Yeah, I don't want to do that. I don't want to give any Uber driver less than 5 stars because I worry that will also impact my rating after the fact. That they'll see that I gave them 3 stars and go, no, well, Kincaid, but you know what?
2: That's illegal. You can't.
0: I don't think it's illegal.
1: Yeah, but they also
2: know. To smoke marijuana?
0: Oh, no, I think to give me 2 stars.
1: Also, now they know where he lives, where he works.
0: Lauren gets it.
1: He's going to track him down.
2: Crazy.
0: Okay.
1: I just kind of, it's not any, once I get out of that car, you're no longer my business and I'm just going to go
2: okay,
1: my way.
2: Okay, but while you're in the car, you know, and he's high and he hits a barrier somewhere.
0: A barrier
2: and puts you in the hospital.
0: When we get
2: good
0: back,
2: Lord.
0: Barry, you know what? I will take Dallas. I'm going to go ahead right now.
2: Here.
0: I'm going to listen. There goes the script.
2: Okay. Throw it out.
0: We are a scripted morning show. We're not a scripted morning show. All right. When I come back, we'll go to the phones. And I need to know from you, if you gave an Uber driver a less than stellar review, did it impact your score horribly? Was there retribution? That's
2: and can you call Uber Direct?
0: But I mean, I got here okay. I'm not
2: but
0: the right state of mind.
2: Had not?
0: I'm going to fail a drug test, but I got to work, Dallas, okay?

0: this every morning.
1: This is Dallas convincing me that I need to bring this to the radio. She thinks it's the problem, and it honestly is a concern. If you just joined us, I had to take an Uber to work this morning. My car's being fixed. I have to have the brakes looked at, a bunch of stuff done on my car they didn't have time to do yesterday, so they're doing it today at the shop, and I'm going to get a call later on. And we had you guess earlier when we first started the show how much these repairs, in my mind, they shouldn't cost more than $300. Lauren thinks it's going to be at least $1,000. Dallas had said it's going to be $1,200.
0: No, I said between $682
1: and $1,200.
0: Yeah.
1: Sorry, my bad.
0: Because I didn't know that you had the...
1: brakes. My brakes were severed. No, just I think I need new brake pads. So I had to take an Uber this morning first thing, which is always fun to order an Uber and stand in the middle of your street waving your phone.
0: Yeah.
1: Hi, here I am. I'm the guy you're picking up. And I'm sure they do it for airports, so it's not weird for them. I get in the Uber this morning and instantly close the door and whoosh, this guy had been hotboxing in this Uber.
0: Oof.
1: This guy had been enjoying the smoke.
0: Ugh.
2: I hate when that happens. When you get in the Uber and you can tell they were smoking cigarettes beforehand or something was going on, there's just that lingering smell.
1: And we got a message, Lauren, saying there's no way Kincaid could have gotten a contact bus in this Uber. I'll tell you, I was already a little hungry when I got into the Uber, and by the time I got here, I was gnawing on Dallas's left foot. It was awful. I was starving. And so I'm blaming every error I make on the show today, the fact that I was... I was dosed.
2: You waked and baked in a way.
1: Exactly. Yeah. I got a contact high from this Uber. Dallas thinks that because I am paranoid, I don't like conflict. I don't ever leave Uber drivers bad reviews because I did one time and then my rating went to hell. It was awful. I was at nearly a 5. I was at 4.9 and I went down to a 4.
0: No.
1: Which is bad because drivers don't want to pick you up.
0: And the Uber driver was drinking a beer. How would you felt about that?
1: But I'm like, what are you doing, man? Yeah, I would have said, I know. And
0: impaired is impaired.
1: I know. But I don't know if he was impaired. See, here's the thing. Because benefit of the doubt here. I didn't see him. I know plenty of people who their clothes just reek like weed from the night before at home. You know what I mean?
2: Yeah.
1: I just know I had friends like that and I know they didn't smoke that day.
2: Or maybe.
0: Okay, well, I thought that you saw him or the car was smoky.
1: No.
2: No, he didn't have a joint in his hand or anything, right?
1: No. He's not actively smoking in the car when he picked me up. It just, the car just smelled very strong of marijuana.
0: Gotcha.
1: But it could have been his clothes. That stuff lingers on clothes for days.
2: Oh, yeah.
1: Especially, you know, you're those people, like I had friends in high school wear the same flannel all the time. They just smelled like weed 24/7. So.
2: Or maybe he just likes the smell of that and that was his like air freshener.
1: Maybe that's his potpourri.
2: Yeah.
1: Maybe he's got a cannabis Jamaican potpourri. I don't know.
0: A candle.
1: Maybe he does.
2: You never know. Some people love the smell of it.
1: You don't know what they have. So anyway, but I didn't like the fact that it was just kind of nauseating first thing to get into an Uber and just smell that.
0: Yeah, I don't smell that first thing in the morning.
2: No.
1: I sort of smell it on my arm a little bit. From his seats. Maybe it permeated into the seats of his car. I don't know.
0: Yeah, that's possible.
1: It was a really nice vehicle, but still. Anyway, so we just took a call off the air. This guy had a bad experience in L.A. He left that person 1 star and said it did not impact
0: his
1: score at all.
0: Yeah.
1: And he said the guy was just being super rude.
2: I wonder when you leave a review for an Uber driver, if they get it immediately or if it's something bad, do they not see it? Does it
1: send
2: up to like corporate, someone up the ladder?
1: I don't know the inner workings.
0: We need an Uber driver to call us because we have questions.
1: Like, I always expect to, Dallas, when do you tip the driver? Do you tip the driver after you get there? Like, later on, an hour or two later, do you go back in the app and tip the driver? Because me, I always tip the driver, like, the last 5 minutes of the ride, I tip them. And this is, like, the definition of insanity, where you keep doing the same thing and expect a different outcome.
2: Yeah.
1: I tip the driver a lot, and then I expect him to stop and go, wow, man, you're really great. That was very generous. I hope that you have the best day and you're blessed by God. That's what I'm expecting.
2: Yeah.
1: That's never happened once.
2: No, never. If I do it, it's when I get out of the car. I need to make sure that I get there safely first. That I'm dropped off, they've drove away. That's when I'll hit
0: you. Yeah, that's when I do it too.
1: So let's go to the phones. Yet again, Dallas, for you. We're going to go to the phones.
0: Let's do it.
1: Why did you give an Uber driver a really bad rating? What was the reason? How bad could a ride have possibly been where you gave them a bad rating? And did it impact your score? And then what was your question you had for Uber drivers, if they're listening?
2: Oh, can they immediately see the rating?
0: Yeah.
2: When a person leaves the rating, do you see it immediately? Does it take a couple days? Does it get sent up the ladder? Like, can you see what somebody has left a rating for
1: you? Yeah, if I leave that rating in transit, can you then, like, while you're dropping out, hey, I hope you trip and fall down a flight of stairs. I'm never picking you up ever again. All right, we'll talk to you here next.
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0: To Megan Marie, she's a cowgirl and an army wife.
1: She's coming up after us at 10 on Colorado's Cat Country 95.1.

0: She's riding horses in the day and watching Netflix at night. My kind of girl.
1: Megan's coming up after us at 10 on Colorado's Cat Country 95.1. You picked a great time to join us. We're talking about a situation where you took an Uber and maybe the Uber ride was less than stellar. You leave the Uber driver a really poor review. I'm convinced that it impacts your score. We'll read this text after we take some calls here. Let's talk to Lisa. Lisa, are you the Uber driver in this situation, or were you the passenger who left a really bad review?
2: I'm Uber driver.
1: You are a driver. So Lisa, how does it work if, like, I had a situation this morning, I got into an Uber and it reeked of weed. I don't know if he was impaired at that moment, or that's just how the guy smells from previous use, or if that just permeates in his car. But if I leave a bad review, does he see that, like, while I'm still in the Uber, if I leave the review while he's driving? How does that work?
2: No, we don't see the review, or if you tip, we don't see it either until after we end your ride and you're gone.
1: Oh, wow.
2: But I've had people get in my car and, oh my God, it's so strong. I'm like trying to roll the windows down because I'm afraid I'm going to get a contact.
1: Yeah, from people who, that's another thing for Uber drivers, people who just have been out doing whatever and then they get in your car and they have you ever, has someone smelled so bad that you said, I'm sorry, I can't take this ride because I got to pick up other people. You're going to make my car stink.
2: I didn't, only because I was worried about my rating, but when I got done with them, I already had put in to accept no more rides, so that I pull over and air my car out and spray it and wipe it. And
1: can you imagine? And Lisa, did that person, did they tip you the normal amount to have to go in and, like, decontaminate their area?
2: Well, I'll tell you what, most people don't tip.
1: Okay?
2: Oh. So, good for you.
0: Most people don't tip?
1: That makes me sad.
0: Serious?
1: That makes me really sad. I thought, wow, and I thought I was being lame at 20%. I'm like, oh, that's not good enough. But the ride wasn't like, you know, if you leave if you go above and beyond, like bottled water and everything else, and the snacks and chargers, you'll get 25%. We did that the other day when that happened, Dallas and I, heading back from a concert.
2: Yeah, I carry a little cooler with little water.
1: Look at you. You're getting 30%,
0: Lisa. I love that.
1: Lisa,
0: are you...
2: Chargers.
0: I have a question. Are you very particular about who you pick up?
2: I mean, no, not really, because you don't know who you're picking up. I mean,
0: yeah,
2: you know, and then you can tell if someone doesn't want to talk or if they want to talk, you know, so you just kind of pick up on what they want.
1: She's good at reading the situation.
0: Yeah, I totally get that. So I had this happen a few weeks ago. I got an Uber to go to an event and the guy picked me up at my house. And when he got there, he recognized me because we're friends on Facebook. He's a listener, but he had no idea who I was because my Uber is in my birth name.
3: Yeah.
0: My government name.
2: Right.
0: So when he picked me up, he said, you're not going to believe this. He just does it for a little extra money.
3: Yeah.
0: He doesn't do it for a full-time job or anything like that. He had like, I don't know, I think he said 60-something calls that day, and he only chose two.
3: Wow.
0: And one of them was me.
3: The universe brought you together.
0: Well, now we've connected with this guy, and he helps us now. He takes Miss Jan places.
3: Oh, yeah. Oh, you told me about this guy.
0: So this is, I mean, it was like, it was a God thing. It was just meant
3: the Uber
0: to
3: gods.
0: Be. Yeah, it was just amazing.
1: And Lisa, we're asking you all the questions since you're a driver. And then Dallas and I had an issue. We had two very different Uber situations. On the way to the concert, this guy, right lane the entire, I'm high from my Uber still, and I sound Southern. Right lane the entire way, Lisa. We were doing probably 3 miles under the speed
0: drove
1: limit.
0: Drove like my grandpa.
1: On a Sunday morning. We could have taken the HOV lane, chose not to do that. We sat behind cars that were extra slow. There was just nothing. He didn't seem like he cared to get us there any sooner. Do you drive the way you would want to be there, or do you find a happy medium in between?
2: I try to get them there as soon as possible without, you know, excessive speeding.
0: Right.
2: Because
1: they track it.
0: Yeah.
2: Yes, they do track, you know, they can tell, you know, if you're excessively speeding, Uber can tell. And Lyft is the same way. I think, and I've heard this from other drivers, they'll do that because they're trying to prolong the ride, and it charges more, I think.
1: Oh,
3: really?
1: Wow.
2: Does that make sense?
1: It does make sense,
2: But at the same time, you know, the driver, only gets 40%. Uber gets 60%.
4: Yeah, so wouldn't you want the volume? Wouldn't you want more riders instead of just us taking a longer time in downtown traffic and not getting out of the right lane?
0: There were so many ways that he could have gone.
4: Oh, I know.
0: But I didn't even try to explain that to him.
3: Well, that's another question I have for you, Lisa. Do you care if somebody tries to, they're not trying to drive for you, but if they suggest like, hey, I know it's telling you to go this way, but if you make a left here, it's going
0: to
3: take you
0: a
3: back
0: better way
3: and
0: go.
3: It's going to get us there faster. Do you care if somebody suggests a route that is different than the one that's showing up on your screen?
4: Will you yell, you shut your passenger mouth. What do you say?
2: No, I do not care at all. I have had that happen many times, and usually because they know where they're going.
3: Yeah.
2: So they probably might know a better way than what the GPS is telling me.
3: Okay, good. Because some people get really offended by backseat driving.
0: Mm. Yeah.
4: Lisa, you've been a wealth of knowledge. We love you.
0: Thank you so much.
4: Lisa, if I win the lottery, will you drive for me for a salary of $121,000 a year?
0: That's all you're going to give her?
2: Sure.
4: $122,000. Yeah. All right, we'll be in touch. Lisa, thank you for calling. Thank you for listening. We love you. Have a great day at work. Wow.
0: See, a wealth of knowledge.
5: 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Like skydiving?
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0: There's more. 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
1: Waukesha. That is where this man who's 21 years old, his name is Anthony Lehman, allegedly called 911 claiming he had taken a hostage inside the men's room of a Meijer store and demanded a negotiator and multiple hypnotists. He threatened a 59-year-old victim, ordered him to sit a certain way, and at one point tried to force him to glue his hands to the floor. When the victim refused, Lehman allegedly held him at knife point. The hostage eventually fought back, striking him with his belt and chasing him out of the store. Police arrived as Lehman raised a knife towards the victim, prompting an officer to fire 3 shots, one of which unintentionally struck the hostage's thumb, severing the thumb. Lehman was critically injured and later asked police if he was, quote, on the news. He was charged with first-degree reckless injury, false imprisonment, making terroristic threats, and multiple counts of second-degree recklessly endangered safety. The fact that the hostage was able to get away and fought back.
2: Yeah,
1: I feel bad that guy lost his thumb. I don't know if they were able to put it back on or not. I'll research.
2: Why does he need a hypnotist?
1: I don't know. He sounded like he wasn't all there, in my opinion.
3: That'd be the last thing I'd be asking for if I was holding somebody hostage.
2: Give me a hypnotist.
1: I always thought, too, like the old-timey movies where you'd see people rob a bank and they have hostages and they ask for food, a certain kind of food. If they, oh yeah, we'll get you those cheeseburgers. And if they put like sleeping pills, you know what I mean?
2: Yeah.
1: Something to make you know what I mean? Mm-hmm. I always wondered that.
3: Yep. Like douse it with antifreeze. That might be a little drastic. I don't know.
1: Especially if everybody else in the bank is, Dallas went right to antifreeze.
2: Yeah, wow.
1: But wait, there's more from poison control.
3: Okay. A team of scientists have produced organoids that have become the world's oldest lab-grown human brains. Well, who knew that you could do that? Some cells growing for about 7 years. Harvard scientists developed the peppercorn-sized cell clusters for more than 5 years, shattering the previous record. I didn't even know there was one, of 694 days. But the paper's leading author has since revealed that some of the cells grow for about 7 years and develop very similar things to those found in humans. I don't know what this means for the future.
1: Seems like it would mean a lot.
3: I'm just like blown away. Somebody said, hey, you know what? Let's see if we can grow some brain cells.
2: Huh. I mean, I think this is going to have a lot of benefits for science in the future.
3: I'm sure. But I had no idea that there was anything ever going on like this.
2: I have so many questions.
1: The minute she said peppercorn, I was worried that somebody in the lab would be enjoying an everything bagel and they would get confused and eat the cells by accident.
2: The brain now have like seasoning all over.
1: Exactly.
3: The work does demonstrate that a diversity of cells in organoids can develop over considerable time periods and are capable of both recording and recalling their developmental age.
1: Cool.
2: That is really cool, actually.
3: A lot going on with that brain stuff in the science lab. Lauren.
2: All right. A Florida man is facing charges after police say he destroyed what he thought was a surveillance camera watching his neighborhood. He is a 24-year-old man named Evan Meijer, and he became concerned about flock safety cameras near his street and told officers the devices made him feel like there was a constant eye on him. Police say several real flock cameras have been stolen in the area in recent weeks. Where I currently live, there's a bunch on the ground. Every single time they get it up, it's back down, I've noticed.
3: Oh, wow.
2: So officers installed a decoy camera Wednesday night as bait. And less than 3 hours later, a police surrogate reportedly spotted a man dressed in black, wearing gloves and a face covering, approach the camera with pruning shears. Yes, that's what happened. Investigators say he cut the camera down and smashed it on the ground before trying to leave the area. Officers then stopped the suspect and identified him, and police say that he did admit taking his father's pruning shears and heading out specifically to destroy the camera because of concerns he's heard online about the surveillance technology. It's a pretty big topic right now online if you've been on the internet recently.
1: It's everywhere.
2: Yeah, but he did not know that this camera was actually a replica and that they were just trying to catch the person who's been in the neighborhood taking down all the actual real ones. So he was arrested. He's now charged with grand theft, criminal mischief, and damaging electronic equipment. And his bond is set for just under $8,000.
1: You know the worst part is, what if his dad is like an avid gardener and those are his favorite chairs and now they're locked up in evidence?
2: Yeah, oh, and he can't ever get them back.
3: That would make me so mad.
1: I would visit my kid in jail. Listen, not only am I disappointed that you did this, I know why you did this. I get why you did this, but... did you think about me and my shears?
2: Yeah, did exactly. You have to use my favorite shears?
1: Seriously.
2: Like, there's other things we could have used.
1: For real.
3: My gold handle scissors were missing out of the drawer the other day, and I was screaming through the house, "Who's got my scissors?"
2: And as you should.
3: Scott had taken them.
2: When you lose a good pair of scissors, the good knife, the good thing around the house, yeah.
1: What did Scott use your scissors for?
3: Well, he's been refinishing the steps after we had the carpet taken off of them. I don't know what he was cutting, but I said, when you take stuff, you should put it back.
1: My mom always had her favorite pair of scissors in the house.
3: I love these scissors.
1: They were her chicken scissors.
3: Yeah.
1: She gets so mad if we use that for arts and crafts. She'd scream, "Don't use my chicken scissors."
2: Yeah, we weren't allowed to touch my mom's kitchen scissors.
1: She would scream. If you called my sister, what was the one thing mom hated us using as children? She'd go, "Oh, don't use mom's chicken scissors."
3: Oh, my Lord. Were you cutting up your, like, art paper?
1: Oh, everything. You name it. Yeah, we'd open those plastic packages that were possible to open.
3: Did it have, like, chicken juice on it?
1: No, she washed her chicken scissors.
3: Oh.
1: Yeah.
3: That's gross.
1: Don't use them. I use them to cut open my chickens. Yeah.
2: That's more important.
1: At the Kincaid Chicken Slaughterhouse.
2: Yeah. But wait, that's all.
1: Don't use my chicken scissors. I want you to be in a meeting today, and you're just laughing at my mom. Don't use my chicken scissors. Waking up Southern Colorado.
3: Hey, it's Kincaid and Dallas on Colorado's Cat Country.
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1: I'm Kincaid.
3: Hey, it's Dallas.
20: We're back. Kincaid and Dallas.
1: Kincaid and Dallas. Time for my little secret. And?
21: He recommended that I eat it in edible. And I don't really do edible.
1: Oh. He chose this day in his life, this moment, for this important thing, to de-stress on an edible.

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1: Kincaid and Dallas. 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My little secret.
2: My little secret is that I took an edible before my job interview. This is the biggest job opportunity in my career. I've been building towards this my whole life. I had so much writing on it that my brother told me I'm going to blow it because I let my nerves get the best of me. And he recommended that I eat it in edible. And I don't really do edible, but he promised me it'll keep me relaxed. I'll get into the zone. And so just take about 3.5 hours before and you'll be fine. And I did. And I went in there and I was in the flow state. I was in the zone. I rocked it. And when I left, I walked out of there. I couldn't believe I pulled it off. And my brother was right until I got to the car. And I was so stoned, I couldn't even drive my car.
3: Oh, my God.
2: And
3: how do you know you rocked it? Did they offer you the job on the spot? Did they said they'll be in touch? Did they offer you the job later on that day?
2: No, they offered me the job on the spot.
3: Oh, my God.
4: Wow, and you must have been impressive.
3: Seriously.
2: No, I was in the zone, totally in the zone. I was in the flow state. All the seasons of life came together. I was that relaxed. But when I got to the car, that's when it really kicked in, the edible.
3: Mm-hmm.
2: And I was so stoned, I could not even drive my car. And I freak out now just think about it, because if that would have kicked in 10 minutes earlier, I would have blown the biggest opportunity of my life. But instead, I got to the car, realized how bad I was, called an Uber, and I was a little worried about my car being in the parking lot all night, but it was the only way for me to get home. I sobered up the next day, Ubered back, got my car.
3: His car was probably running when he got back to his car the next day. You were insanely lucky. There were so many people who would never gamble like that. You're lucky. It seems like timing was everything, like you said, and had that thing completely, had that bomb dropped when you were in the middle. We learned a lot about you. It's what you'd like to know about the company. Do you have Cheetos? I mean, that could have gone horribly wrong.
2: So many things could have gone wrong. The worst part is I could have probably been too honest and told them, you know, what I did. But that's the secret I kept in there. I didn't want to blow this opportunity. It was a gamble. I'll probably never do anything like that again. Hopefully this will be the last job I interview for a very long time.
3: Fun fact, as part of the onboarding, they drug test you next week. How will you handle that?
2: Oh, God. It looks like I'm going... Don't even say that.
3: Well, you're lucky. He's lucky. This could have gone so sideways.
4: You are very lucky, and you should take that as, I'm never going to do this again. I'm going to go and get my new job and do the best I can.
3: I'm happy it didn't kick in while you were either at the interview or also, I don't know, maybe 28 minutes from home. That would have been bad, too.
4: Yeah, no kidding.
2: Oh, yeah.
3: Congrats on the gig, man.
4: Yeah.
2: Thank you. I appreciate it, but that's my little secret.
3: Stream Kincaid in Dallas completely free
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0: one. You know, he is filling in for Jimmy Kimmel this week. Yeah, last night was his first night as the guest host, and here's his opening monologue.
1: Now, you may know me from my hit songs, Need a Favor, Save Me, and I'm Not Okay, which are all the things Jimmy said to get me to do this in the first place. This is my second year filling in here. This hosting show is sort of how I felt about my last time in prison. I never really thought I'd be back, but boy, here I am. I love doing this, though. I just hope the staff survives another week with me. The last time I was here, I got one of the beads so high, I almost fell off the roof. So this time, we're only smoking weed in the basement.
0: Oh, Jelly, you can check him out again, filling in for Jimmy Kimmel this week on ABC.
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14: Mostly sunny this morning, another round of showers and storms later this afternoon and evening. Some stronger winds and small hail are possible, alongside with some heavier rainfall. Mild temperatures in the mid-80s. With the KKTV 11 Alert Weather, I'm meteorologist Kevin Bloomberg.
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1: Cat Country 95.1. It's Megan Marie. Congratulations to Lisa from the Springs. She won tickets to see Aaron Lewis, Pueblo Memorial Hall, and you can win today, 12 o'clock hour with the midday giveaway. Hudson Westbrook right now. It's Painted You Pretty.

Zac Brown Band. They're going to be at Red Rocks this fall. So is Ella Langley. 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It's Megan Marie, and congratulations to Ella Langley. This song just hit its 19th week on top of the Billboard Hot 100, tying the record for most weeks at number one. Heck yeah. Just when

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4: Mostly sunny this morning, another round of showers and storms later this afternoon and evening. Some stronger winds and small hail are possible, alongside with some heavier rainfall. Mild temperatures in the mid-80s. With the KKTV 11 Alert weather, I'm meteorologist Kevin Bloomberg.

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It's Megan Marie. Pumpkin Spice Lattes are back today at Starbucks nationwide. They also have a few new fall items if you want to check them out. Right now, it's Luke Bryan on Sky Country 95.1.

closer to the sun, and we wouldn't have it any other way. 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

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It's Megan Marie. Apparently, these sayings, if you still say them, it means you're officially old. So we're going to break that down, see how old you really are, coming up in about 6 minutes, okay? You ready?

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It's Megan Marie Midday Giveaway Time. Your chance to go see Aaron Lewis Pueblo Memorial Hall. An acoustic show November 5th. If you want to go, it's Midday Giveaway Time. 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That's Lewis to 719-715-0951 to win. Good luck.

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Thank you, veterans and your families, for all you do. From Colorado's Cat Country, 95.1.

Yeah Country 95.1. It's Megan Marie. This is one of my favorites this summer. Kenny Chesney. It's off his upcoming album, Silver Sands Marina, out September 25th. It's Carry On Cat Country 95.1. Great advice.

Country 95.1. It's Megan Marie, America's favorite dog breed. Any guesses what it is? It is not the French Bulldog this time, okay? We'll talk more in a few minutes.

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6: Showers and storms this afternoon and evening could produce strong gusty winds and also heavy rainfall that could lead to localized flooding. The hill threat is also a little bit higher. Warm temperatures still in the mid-80s. With the KKTV 11 Alert weather, I'm meteorologist Kevin Bloomberg.
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8: 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I'm Cole Wetzel with my new song with Ella Langley, Jaded. 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
8: Yeah, me and Ella had been talking for a little while about reconnecting on getting back in the studio, trying to follow up. You know, that's why we fight. And we got in the room together, and Jaded kind of came, with George Schmidt and Ernie.

Zach Top Cat Country 95.1. He just released a couple of new country bangers this past Friday. I cannot wait for his new album. Should be out sometime next year. It's Megan Marie on Cat Country 95.1 with Morgan Wallen.

Jelly Roll is guest hosting Jimmy Kimmel Live all week long if you want to check it out. Got more country music news coming up with today's Country Dirt. Right now, a song you're going to hear at all the weddings in the future. It's Hudson Westbrook with Painted You Pretty.

closer to the sun, and we wouldn't have it any other way. 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
1: This is going to be cool. Riley Green teaming up with Randy Owen of Alabama for a song called Lookout Mountain. Cannot wait to hear that. That should be coming out soon. Jason Aldean released his own clothing line called 16 Stone, if you want to check that out. Choosing Texas, number one for the 19th week on the Billboard Hot 100, tying the record for the most weeks at number one on the Hot 100 for a non-holiday song. So if Ella hangs on for another week, it's happening, which is going to be awesome. I think she's got a chance. I really do. And birthdays for today, Billy Ray Cyrus, Icky Breaky Heart, 65, and Jody Messina. I love her. She is 56. That's your Country Dirt on Cat Country 95.1.
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1: 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It's Megan Marie. Just saw that Bring It On. Remember that movie with Kirsten Dunst? The cheerleader movie? I love that movie. It is 26 years old today. That kind of hurts my feelings.

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1: Showers and storms this afternoon and evening could produce strong gusty winds and also heavy rainfall that could lead to localized flooding. The hail threat is also a little bit higher. Warm temperature still in the mid-80s. With the KKTV 11 Alert Weather, I'm meteorologist Kevin Bloomberg.
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Cat Country 95.1. It's Megan Marie. Disney has paired characters with NFL teams and the Denver Broncos. We get Maximus, the horse from Tangled. That totally checks out. By the way, I'm in love with the new Thunder mascot. Does he need an extra rider? I can do backup.

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It's Megan Marie. What is the number one thing women would change about their husbands? Any guesses? We're going to talk more about that here in a few minutes on Cat Country 95.1.

My Country 95.1 has been named Best Radio Station in the Gazette's Best of the Springs. We want to thank you for helping us achieve this honor. You are why we do this. 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

Mariah Country 95.1. Luke Bryan, late again. It's Megan Marie. I will catch you back here tomorrow. Got the ride home with Roger next, leaving you with Ella Langley. Pretty much the woman of the year. Be her.

Maryland Injury Law Studios. KATC-FM, Colorado Springs, Colorado. 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On a

That's Stella Lefty with Boston. Welcome into the show. You're riding in with Roger on Colorado's Cat Country 95.1. Very sad news today in the world of country. We lost an absolute icon, and we're going to dedicate the show today to her, Dolly Parton. You can

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5: Showers and storms this afternoon and evening could produce strong gusty winds and also heavy rainfall that could lead to localized flooding. The hail threat is also a little bit higher. Warm temperatures still in the mid-80s. The KKTV 11 Alert weather, I'm meteorologist Kevin Bloomberg.

Morgan Wallen with Been By Now. You're riding home with Roger on Colorado's Cat Country 95.1. This afternoon show dedicated to the great Dolly Parton, who passed away today at age 80. We'll be playing Dolly songs throughout the show. All right, here's some Sam Hunt on Cat Country 95.1.

Langley with her smash hit Choose in Texas, another week atop the Billboard charts. Of course, huge country female star today is Ella Langley on a day that we lost Dolly Parton. We're dedicating our show this afternoon to Dolly. We'll have some more Dolly music coming up as she passed away earlier today in Nashville at the age of 80. Here's Luke Combs on Cat Country 95.1.

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There's Low Cash with I Love This Life. You're riding home with Roger on Colorado's Cat Country 95.1. If you're just getting in your car, you haven't had a chance to check your phone today. We lost an absolute icon. Dolly Parton passed away today at the age of 80. We're going to be dedicating this afternoon show to her, playing her music all throughout the show, so stick around for that. Here's some Riley Green with Change My Mind on Cat Country 95.1.

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There's Luke Combs. You're riding home with Roger on Colorado's Cat Country 95.1. Very sad news today in the world of country music. We lost a beloved icon in Dolly Parton, who passed away at the age of 80. So we're dedicating the show to her this afternoon, playing some Dolly music throughout the afternoon, including one of her newer songs with Post Malone, Have the Heart.

0: just can't do it.
1: Post Malone and Dolly Parton have the heart on a very sad day where our hearts are heavy as Dolly Parton passed away earlier in Nashville at the age of 80. What just an amazing career in terms of music and entertainment, but, you know, especially everything she did, you know, to help make the world a better place, which is why just such a beloved icon. Like, I don't know anybody who doesn't like Dolly Parton, just very, very well liked from everyone. So a sad day, but trying to make it a happy one in terms of, you know, remembering the, some of the great songs that she wrote. If you have any great stories about being a fan of Dolly Parton, you know, text them in to me, 719-715-0951. And we'll continue to honor Dolly throughout the afternoon. Try to have some fun as well. And play some Dolly songs as you're riding home with Roger on Colorado's Cat Country 95.1.
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3: 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And, yeah, just taught me a lot about life and kind of maybe the man that I am today. So every time I go back, it feels like I never left. So.

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1: We're continuing to track stronger storms for your Tuesday afternoon and evening. We'll continue to see threats of hail, gusty winds, and flash flooding. More severe storms are expected into your Wednesday with cooler temperatures. With your KKTV 11 Alert weather, I'm meteorologist Josephine Sage.

There's Dylan Scott. He'll be at the Colorado State Fair coming up on Saturday. You're riding home with Roger on Colorado's Cat Country 95.1 this afternoon, dedicating the show, remembering Dolly Parton, who passed away today at the age of 80. We'll be playing some more Dolly music coming up. In the meantime, here's Dierks Bentley on Cat Country 95.1.

0: There's Dierks Bentley. You're riding home with Roger on Colorado's Cat Country 95.1. We are remembering Dolly Parton this afternoon, who passed away earlier today at the age of 80. We'll be playing some more Dolly music coming up. We do have a contest, I should mention. The Villain Arts 3rd Annual Tattoo Arts Festival is going to be going on at Norris Penrose Event Center this weekend, starting on Friday. So it's Friday through Sunday. 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

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We lost an icon today at age 80. Dolly Parton passed away. We're dedicating the show to her this afternoon. Here's Dolly with Brad Paisley on Cat Country 95.1. When I get

here's Bailey Zimmerman with Chevy Silverado. That's the number one song in the country on the charts this week. You're riding in with Roger on Colorado's Cat Country 95.1. Dolly Parton passed away today at age 80, so we're dedicating the show to her this afternoon. We'll have some more Dolly music and a tribute coming up. Here's Chris Young on Cat Country 95.1.

John Morgan and Jason Aldean with Friends Like That. You're riding in with Roger on Colorado's Cat Country 95.1. A somber day. We lost Dolly Parton today at the age of 80. So dedicating the show this afternoon to her, playing some of Dolly's great songs, including this one, 9 to 5, here on Cat Country 95.1.

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Here's Tucker Wetmore with Brunette. You're riding home with Roger on Colorado's Cat Country 95.1. A sad day today as Dolly Parton passed away earlier at the age of 80. So dedicating the show to her this afternoon, playing some Dolly Parton music. We're going to have a Dolly Parton tribute coming up as well. So stick around for that. Here's Hudson Westbrook with Painty to Pretty on Cat Country 95.1.

0: There's Lainey with Dolly, and I'm so glad they had a chance to do that song together as we are remembering Dolly Parton this afternoon, dedicating the show to her on a day where Dolly passed at the age of 80. You're riding in with Roger on Colorado's Cat Country 95.1. We've been playing some Dolly Parton songs, and now we've got a Dolly Parton tribute as we remember a real legend.
1: The world is mourning the loss of the legendary singer, songwriter, and entertainer, Dolly Parton, who has died at the age of 80.
2: I think of myself as an artist, but it never takes away from who I am as a person. Here you come
1: again. Born in 1946 in Tennessee, Dolly grew up the fourth of 12 children in a poor farming community, turning songs born from hardship into some of the most beloved music ever written.
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1: From Jolene and Here You Come Again to I Will Always Love You and 9 to 5, her extraordinary songwriting and unmistakable voice made her a global superstar. Working 9 to 5. A member of the Country Music Hall of Fame and Rock and Roll Hall of Fame, Dolly won 11 Grammys, sold more than 100 million records, and became a successful actress, businesswoman, and philanthropist. We remember Dolly Parton.
4: Got that crash Cimarron at Weber Street and over at Highway 83 northbound at Shoop Road slowing it down. And we've had some rain in places today, and in those places we've had reports of hydroplaning, so slow it down, put on those headlights, and be safe under the rain. I'm Coyote, that's Trapper.
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15: We're continuing to track stronger storms for your Tuesday afternoon and evening. We'll continue to see threats of hail, gusty winds, and flash flooding. More severe storms are expected into your Wednesday with cooler temperatures. With your KKTV 11 Alert weather, I'm meteorologist Josephine Sage.

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There's John Party. You're riding home with Roger on Colorado's Cat Country 95.1 on an afternoon where we are honoring Dolly Parton, who passed away earlier today at the age of 80. We'll keep playing some Dolly Parton songs throughout the afternoon. Here's Jason Aldean with Don't Tell Me on Cat Country 95.1.

Green and Ella Langley with Don't Mind If I Do. You're riding home with Roger on Colorado's Cat Country 95.1. A sad day. Dolly Parton passed away today at the age of 80, so we'll be playing some more Dolly music throughout the afternoon as a tribute to this icon. All right, here's some Kenny Chesney for you right now on Cat Country 95.1.

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We want to thank you for helping us achieve this honor. 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

Pierce Morgan. You're riding in with Roger on Colorado's Cat Country 95.1 as we dedicate this afternoon's show to Dolly Parton, who passed away earlier today at the age of 80. So we'll keep playing some Dolly Parton music. We'll play the Dolly Parton tribute coming up as well. Here's Jelly Roll on Cat Country 95.1.